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2: 5 after 7, 73 degrees in Sturgeon Bay, 76 in Jacksonport, 76 in Fish Creek, 70 in Kewaunee. Here's a look at your weather. Tonight, cloudy, low in the lower 60s, northeast wind 10 to 15 miles an hour. Tomorrow, Sunday, mostly cloudy, then becoming mostly sunny, highs in the mid-70s. Tomorrow night, clear, lows in the upper 50s, light northeast winds. Monday, sunny, highs in the upper 70s, light and variable wind becoming east in the afternoon. Monday night, clear, lows around 60, light and variable winds. Tuesday, mostly sunny, highs in the lower 80s. Tuesday night, mostly cloudy, 50% chance of showers, lows in the lower 60s. Wednesday, partly cloudy, highs in the upper 70s. And Wednesday night, mostly cloudy, lows in the upper 50s. 73 degrees in Sturgeon Bay, 76 in Jacksonport, 76 in Fish Creek, 70 in Kewaunee. 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
3: I'm John Ryder. 49ers wide receiver Ricky Pearsall will have season-ending right knee surgery. The team has placed him on injury reserve. The Chiefs with a pair of injuries to receivers today at camp. Rookie Cyrus Allen was carted off with a bruised shin, but nothing broken or torn, and Xavier Worthy left with a shoulder injury. The Falcons have signed starting left guard Matthew Bergeron to a four-year extension worth $96 million with $60 million guaranteed. Now to New England and the Patriots key offseason edition, receiver A.J. Brown, ESPN NFL Nation Patriots reporter Mike Reese.
4: I want to mention something about A.J. Brown that I've seen. He can't stop smiling. Laurie, you remember what he said when he first got here? He said, "This ain't heaven, but it's close." I asked him the other day, I said, "How would you describe what it's been like being here?" And he said he's just walking on answered prayers.
3: Now to Cincinnati, where Bengals head coach Zach Taylor is expecting a bounce-back season.
5: Well, just talking about the city, so much excitement. You know, I felt it really all spring. I was at a soccer game after we traded for Dexter Lawrence the next day, and you could feel the genuine excitement for the season. I was around all summer, people come out to me. So it's fun. That's why you want to be in a place like Cincinnati, where their passion is there. They live and die with the football team. And so we understand that responsibility we have to our fans. And then the excitement in the building, in the locker room, the whole building. Personnel, ownership, they've given us everything we need to succeed, and now we just got to go do it.
3: In other NFL news, Bills safety C.J. Gardner-Johnson was carted off the field at training camp today, suffering a leg injury. The team did not have an update on his status after practice. In baseball, the Pirates have acquired reliever Camilo Doval from the Yankees for two minor leaguers, reports ESPN's Jeff Passan, and the Guardians acquire righty Craig Yoho and switch hitting outfielder Blake Perkins from Milwaukee for catcher Bo Naylor and righty Cody Ewer.
6: I'm U.S. Transportation Secretary Sean Duffy.
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1: From ABC News, I'm Dave Packer. Police in Twin Falls, Idaho say there are multiple fatalities and the suspect is dead after shots were fired at a local chain restaurant.
2: We've had a shooting at the In-N-Out location that has resulted in fatalities. I don't have the exact number confirmed. We're still trying to make notification of the next of kin.
1: Police Chief Matthew Hicks says the threat is now over and a number of people are being treated for injuries at a local hospital. The FBI and ATF assisted.
2: We have literally hundreds of people that were in some way, shape, or form in the area of this restaurant at the time that are being interviewed right now.
1: President Trump saying he, quote, didn't know what she was thinking after U.S. Attorney Jeanine Pirro dropped the vandalism charges against David Hearn, accused by the federal government of vandalizing the Lincoln Memorial reflecting pool.
3: Pirro writing in a statement, given all of this newly discovered information, it is difficult to attribute the widespread damage to the reflecting pool to vandalism, let alone establish that fact beyond a reasonable doubt. It's a stark departure from what she said about the case a month ago.
1: The DOJ now saying the peeling paint was a result of flawed installation by the contractor. Trump says he disagrees, quote, 100%. Fears of a major escalation in the war with Iran as the U.S. military announces a fresh wave of attacks inside Iranian territory. ABC's Matt Rivers has more from Amman Jordan.
4: As the Pentagon prepares plans for what could be a major escalation against Iran, Tehran once again lashing out. Iran accusing the U.S. of fanning the flames of a regional war and threatening to attack critical infrastructure in the region if the U.S. carries through with its threats to target Iranian energy facilities.
1: A parade through the streets of Sweden's capital today marking the annual Stockholm Pride Parade. There was tight security following last week's deadly car attack at Berlin's Pride event. Nina Nilsson.
5: It's more important than ever to stand for human rights, for equal rights for LGBTQ people.
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1: The water system breach by alleged Iranian hacker is now spilling over into a war of words between President Trump and Minnesota's Governor Tim Walz.
7: Federal investigators have not formally identified who is responsible, but they're examining possible Iranian involvement, noting the hackers have not demanded a ransom. The president dismissing that possibility, instead blaming Minnesota's leadership without offering evidence. Governor Tim Walz firing back, pointing the finger at the Trump administration for taking an axe to the federal agencies who fight cyber attacks.
1: A new lawsuit has been filed against the popular prediction market Kalshi. New York's attorney general is accusing the company of operating an illegal gambling operation. Kalshi's response to getting them to the fold, well, don't bet on it. ABC's Aaron Katursky.
8: Kalshi's popularity is surging with millions of monthly users generating billions of dollars in trades every week as Americans bet on everything from whether the Fed will raise interest rates to movies at the box office to who will win tonight's game. Kalshi called the lawsuit pure political theater, meant to protect casinos in the state by killing off prediction markets. Kalshi said it is regulated by the federal government's Commodity Futures Trading Commission and outside the state's purview.
1: The CDC and FDA are warning of an E. coli outbreak linked to frozen berries sold at some Publix stores. The supermarket chain voluntarily recalling all bags of Greenwise organic frozen whole blueberries and whole mixed berries as a precaution. Dave Packer, ABC News.
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15: I'm Ed Mangan. We start with the NFL and more injury news. 49ers wide receiver Ricky Pearsall will have knee surgery. He has been placed on season-ending injured reserve and will miss the 2026 campaign. Bills safety C.J. Gardner-Johnson was carted off the field in practice with a leg injury. According to ESPN's Adam Schefter, tests show Gardner-Johnson suffered a lower calf strain. He is projected to be a starting safety for Buffalo this season. Receiver Xavier Worthy left Chiefs practice with a shoulder problem, while Chiefs rookie receiver Cyrus Allen also left practice early due to a leg injury. However, tests revealed a shin bruise and no breaks or tears. Meanwhile, the Bengals continue with their workouts in training camp. Head coach Zach Taylor said he and his team are eager to erase the memory of last season.
16: You know, when you don't go to the playoffs and have the last success we've had, then I understand it. That's what you sign up for in this business. But that's why the great years, you cherish the great years. And we're putting in all the work we can possibly have to make sure that we have a great year and we get back to those years that we've really cherished as coaches and players. But there's a lot of work we obviously got to put in over the course of August to get there.
15: Cincinnati won just 6 games last season. Now to baseball, where the Pirates have acquired right-handed reliever Camilo Duval for the Yankees in exchange for a pair of minor league players. Earlier today, the Mariners edged the Twins 4-3. The Marlins topped the Mets 6-2. After losing 12 in a row, Miami has now won 5 of its last 6 games. The Rays shut out the White Sox 1-0, and the Blue Jays won their 3rd in a row, topping the Cardinals 5-1. In the WNBA, despite 36 points and 12 rebounds from Asia Wilson, the Aces lost to the Sky 84-83. Sidney Taylor had 29 for Chicago, and the Liberty defeated the Mercury 94-92.
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She said, it grieves me so to see you in such pain. 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
2: 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Right here on the Superstations for Door and Kewaunee Counties. 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

0: I'm Ed Mankin. We start with the NFL and more injury news. 49ers wide receiver Ricky Pearsall will have knee surgery. He has been placed on season-ending injured reserve and will miss the 2026 campaign. Bills safety C.J. Gardner-Johnson was carted off the field in practice with a leg injury. According to ESPN's Adam Schefter, tests show Gardner-Johnson suffered a lower calf strain. He is projected to be a starting safety for Buffalo this season. Receiver Xavier Worthy left Chiefs practice with a shoulder problem, while Chiefs rookie receiver Cyrus Allen also left practice early due to a leg injury. However, tests revealed a shin bruise and no breaks or tears. Meanwhile, the Bengals continue with their workouts in training camp. Head coach Zach Taylor said he and his team are eager to erase the memory of last season.
1: You know, when you don't go to the playoffs and have the last success we've had, then I understand it. That's what you sign up for in this business. But that's why the great years, you cherish the great years. And we're putting in all the work we can possibly have to make sure that we have a great year and we get back to those years that we've really cherished as coaches and players. But there's a lot of work we obviously got to put in over the course of August to get there.
0: Cincinnati won just six games last season. Now to baseball, where the Pirates have acquired right-handed reliever Camilo Duval for the Yankees in exchange for a pair of minor league players. Earlier today, the Mariners edged the Twins 4-3. The Marlins topped the Mets 6-2. After losing 12 in a row, Miami has now won five of its last six games. The Rays shut out the White Sox 1-0, and the Blue Jays won their third in a row, topping the Cardinals 5-1. In the WNBA, despite 36 points and 12 rebounds from Asia Wilson, the Aces lost to the Sky 84-83. Sidney Taylor had 29 for Chicago, and the Liberty defeated the Mercury 94-92.
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0: I'm Ed Mankin. We start with the NFL and more injury news. 49ers wide receiver Ricky Pearsall will have knee surgery. He has been placed on season-ending injured reserve and will miss the 2026 campaign. Bills safety C.J. Gardner-Johnson was carted off the field in practice with a leg injury. According to ESPN's Adam Schefter, tests show Gardner-Johnson suffered a lower calf strain. He is projected to be a starting safety for Buffalo this season. Receiver Xavier Worthy left Chiefs practice with a shoulder problem, while Chiefs rookie receiver Cyrus Allen also left practice early due to a leg injury. However, tests revealed a shin bruise and no breaks or tears. Meanwhile, the Bengals continue with their workouts in training camp. Head coach Zach Taylor said he and his team are eager to erase the memory of last season.
1: You know, when you don't go to the playoffs and have the last success we've had, then I understand it. That's what you sign up for in this business. But that's why the great years, you cherish the great years. And we're putting in all the work we can possibly have to make sure that we have a great year and we get back to those years that we've really cherished as coaches and players. But there's a lot of work we obviously got to put in over the course of August to get there.
0: Cincinnati won just six games last season. Now to baseball, where the Pirates have acquired right-handed reliever Camilo Duval for the Yankees in exchange for a pair of minor league players. Earlier today, the Mariners edged the Twins 4-3. The Marlins topped the Mets 6-2. After losing 12 in a row, Miami has now won five of its last six games. The Rays shut out the White Sox 1-0, and the Blue Jays won their third in a row, topping the Cardinals 5-1. In the WNBA, despite 36 points and 12 rebounds from Asia Wilson, the Aces lost to the Sky 84-83. Sidney Taylor had 29 for Chicago, and the Liberty defeated the Mercury 94-92.
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2: 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And there it goes. Oh, that's a shame. 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
5: 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The average cable TV bill has more than doubled in the last 10 years. The price of movie tickets keeps going up. 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

0: say the best things in life are free. So, hey, why are we paying so much for our basic information and entertainment needs? The average cable TV bill has more than doubled in the last 10 years. The price of movie tickets keeps going up. So, exactly what is free today anyway? 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
1: From ABC News, I'm Brian Clark. Middle Eastern leaders, including Saudi Arabia's Crown Prince Mohammed bin Salman, appealed to President Trump to hold off on his threatened strikes on Iran. Late Saturday, the president said he has agreed to hold off. ABC's Matt Rivers has the latest from Jordan.
2: Iran has already threatened to retaliate against strikes on its energy sites by hitting Israeli targets and U.S. energy infrastructure in the Middle East, according to Iranian state media. A spokesman for Kuwait's Ministry of Defense says its air defenses intercepted Iranian drones inside Kuwaiti airspace earlier today. Meanwhile, the U.S. has been pressing for the reopening of the Strait of Hormuz.
1: President Saturday said he disagrees with his U.S. attorney for Washington, D.C., Jeanine Pirro, after her office dropped the vandalism charge against former Olympian David Hearn, who was accused of vandalizing the Lincoln Memorial reflecting pool. Pirro's now blaming the damage on a contractor, says ABC's Alex Prochet.
3: Pirro criticizing the Department of the Interior for not being forthcoming with information, and Secretary Doug Burgum firing back, saying his agency provided expert and eyewitness testimony. Burgum, like Trump, is steadfast, insisting there's clear evidence that vandals have repeatedly damaged the reflecting pool.
1: Authorities in Twin Falls, Idaho, say multiple people were killed in a shooting at an In-N-Out Burger. The shooters among the dead. Police Chief Matthew Hicks said
4: he was nearby on the scene there. We are working to try to ascertain his identity and the motivations behind that. We'll be able to figure that out in the next coming days.
1: The number of dead is still not known. The In-N-Out location had opened just about a week ago. Fire crews in Washington State are battling fast-moving wildfires near Spokane. The extent of the damage not yet known, but the mayor of Spokane, Lisa Brown, said Saturday,
5: "We're not in a place right now where we can talk about the magnitude of the property destruction, but it is a very dangerous situation."
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1: A water system breach in Minnesota by alleged Iranian hackers is now spilling into a war of words between President Trump and Minnesota's Governor Tim Walz.
7: Federal investigators have not formally identified who was responsible, but they're examining possible Iranian involvement, noting the hackers have not demanded a ransom. The president dismissing that possibility, instead blaming Minnesota's leadership without offering evidence. Governor Tim Walz firing back, pointing the finger at the Trump administration for taking an axe to the federal agencies who fight cyber attacks.
1: To ABC's Morgan Norwood, a new lawsuit filed against popular prediction market Kalshi, New York's attorney general, is accusing Kalshi of operating an illegal gambling operation, says ABC's Aaron Katursky.
8: Kalshi's popularity is surging, with millions of monthly users generating billions of dollars in trades every week as Americans bet on everything from whether the Fed will raise interest rates to movies at the box office to who will win tonight's game. Kalshi called the lawsuit pure political theater, meant to protect casinos in the state by killing off prediction markets. Kalshi said it is regulated by the federal government's Commodity Futures Trading Commission and outside the state's purview.
1: Actor Vincent Pastore died in New York. The 80-year-old was best known for his role in the TV classic The Sopranos. His manager told the Associated Press that Pastore was found dead in his home in the Bronx after not being heard from for several days. I'm Brian Clark, ABC News.
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12: 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Lance Levine from Howie's Tackle at Archery reports right after this.
13: South wind, north wind, deep or shallow water, big fish or little, Washington Island has plenty of variety. 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
14: This is your Door County Fishing Report from Howie's Tackle and Archery in Sturgeon Bay. I'm Lance Levine reporting. Well, the salmon fishing reports up and down the Door Peninsula still very, very good overall, especially during low light times, super early in the mornings, and later in the afternoons into the evenings. Flasher fly combinations, spoons, some plugs, and meat rigs all taking their fair share of fish right now. 70 to 130 feet of water is a good starting point, and scattering your baits throughout the water column has been the theme as of late, as the wind will switch and push that thermocline up or down. The perch fishing reports have also been pretty darn good, especially for the folks that are willing to stay mobile and find those active pods of fish, chase those fish around. A few spots to start looking for perch pretty much always include the bays of Little Sturgeon, Riley's Bay, and Sawyer Harbor, in along those weed beds in those bays, and out in along the Sturgeon Bay shipping channel, in and out in front of those marinas is another popular spot, and of course, the Pottawatomie Park shoreline and over on the Sturgeon Bay flats in those weed beds can be excellent at times, especially when the wind allows you to roam a little bit out there. And don't be afraid to try some of that deeper water mud, as we have had some really good reports coming in down around that Shooter's Dock area and south down towards Bayshore Park and up to the north, up towards Wright's Cove and out in front of Little Sturgeon. Even some areas in Sand Bay have been pretty decent in that deeper mud. Fathead minnows, crawler pieces, red worms, and of course, Helger mites, when you can get them and when they're available, are really great live baits. And of course, casting with small plastics, very, very good way to catch a bunch of perch, especially when they're chasing those alewives around. The walleye fishing, well, that's been excellent along the bay side of the peninsula as of late. There's a couple days that were off mixed in, but overall, very good numbers as of late on a nice mix of eater-sized fish all the way up to trophy-sized fish. Basically, the reports range from all the way down south around the Bayshore Park area, down out in that deeper mud, all the way up north to the tip of the peninsula. It just depends what kind of fish you want to target. If you're looking to take a few fish home, you fish generally south farther. If you're looking for some trophies, it's north farther. Many ways to catch those fish, but some of the ways would be casting with death jigs, spoons like shiver minnows and bing spoons, shiver minnows, of course. Alabama rigs even work very well when those walleyes are ganged up chasing those alewives around. Some really good reports on that. Also, slip bobber fishing, just a plain old slip bobber with a crawler, can be a very effective, and even casting crawlers on jigs, very effective at times. It all depends how you're comfortable and what way you like to fish them. That's the way you should do it. The bass fishing reports have also been pretty good as of late. We've had some good reports down here in the Sturgeon Bay area, all the way down to Little Sturgeon for that matter. Some of those deeper spots, like those reefs on Larson's Reef, can be good. Some of the shallow reefs can be good. This time of year, you really need to chase around a lot. Chase the wind, basically. You want to fish near shore sometimes, 3 feet of water, all the way out to that 23 feet of water range. So you just never know where they're going to be, but you got to be willing to stay mobile and chase around those fish. The fishing also has been very good to the north, all the way up to Washington Island, both bayside and lakeside, depending on the wind. Shorty tubes, paddle tails, Ned rigs, dark sleeper style baits, hair and marabou jigs, always go-to baits, like we always say every report. And with those fish chasing around, you can definitely have enough spy baits on the boat for sure. Jerk baits, chatter baits, spinner baits, And when the water slicks out, have a topwater bait tied on, because that's a really fun way to catch a bass. And like I said earlier, as far as the best depths, you really need to be mobile. You got to fish as shallow as 2-3 feet of water sometimes, depending on the wind, all the way out to that 20-plus foot. So stay mobile. Thanks again to all the local guides, local fishermen, and visiting fishermen that share information with us so we can provide the most accurate and informative report possible. From Howie's Tackle and Archery in Sturgeon Bay, this has been Lance Levine reporting. Be safe, have fun, and good luck fishing, everybody.
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1: They say the best things in life are free. 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
1: From ABC News, I'm Brian Clark. Witnesses are telling the story of what they saw when a man opened fire at an In-N-Out Burger in Twin Falls, Idaho, Saturday.
2: As I was running, I faced the shooter head on, and he pointed the gun at me, and I ducked behind a white car just to have some sort of coverage.
1: Jacqueline Sanchez was not hurt, but authorities say several people were killed. The suspect is dead. So far, there's no word on a motive. There's also no word on what caused a massive wildfire to erupt in Spokane, Washington, but dry, windy conditions allowed it to spread rapidly, and Spokane's mayor, Lisa Brown, said,
3: "We encourage everyone to heed the official warnings and to check in virtually if you can on everyone you know that might need assistance."
1: Authorities say structures were destroyed, but they don't yet know how many. President Trump said that he's decided to hold off on striking Iran. He cites the framework of a deal that Middle Eastern countries reached with Iran to end the war. He said those deals are contingent on Iran reopening the Strait of Hormuz. ABC's Matt Rivers has the latest from Jordan.
4: The U.S. has been pressing for the reopening of the Strait of Hormuz. A British maritime safety agency is reporting two incidents took place Saturday in the critical waterway. Amid escalating tensions, at least 10 American embassies across the Middle East issuing alerts, saying Americans in the region should exercise extreme caution and should consider departing.
1: There's also growing concerns over the security of water systems following a breach in Minnesota. More from ABC's Morgan Norwood.
5: Days after officials in Minnesota confirmed a wide-scale breach of more than 30 water treatment systems by potential Iranian hackers, sources are now telling ABC News Georgia and Michigan have reported similar attacks. Investigators scrambling to determine if more communities remain vulnerable.
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1: President Trump criticized U.S. Attorney Jeanine Pirro for dropping charges against a former Olympian who was accused of vandalizing the White House reflecting pool. Pirro, a longtime Trump ally, says it was actually the fault of the contractor.
8: Pirro writing in a statement, "Given all of this newly discovered information, it is difficult to attribute the widespread damage to the reflecting pool to vandalism, let alone establish that fact beyond a reasonable doubt. It's a stark departure from what she said about the case a month ago."
1: That's ABC's Alex Prochet. President Trump says it was clearly vandalism. Prosecutors say that a National Guard officer carried out a second marriage in secret to a woman he met while posted in Mongolia, and that he used forged documents to do so.
9: A member of the Washington, D.C. National Guard pleaded guilty to stealing $54,000 and committing immigration fraud after he created a fake divorce decree for his Mongolian mistress, according to federal prosecutors. Colin Welch was deployed to Mongolia in 2019 when he met a woman that he began a romantic relationship with while he was still married. According to the Justice Department, he forged a marriage certificate and used government funds to facilitate the affair with someone who isn't a citizen, according to the Justice Department. Luke Barr, ABC News, Washington.
1: Flight attendants with Canada's second-largest airline, WestJet, went on strike in a dispute over pay. There are 4,400 cabin crew members for the airline. The company's canceled over 300 flights as of early this morning. I'm Brian Clark, ABC News.
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10: Good morning. Here is your WDOR weather. Today, mostly cloudy, then becoming mostly sunny, highs in the mid-70s. Northeast wind 10 to 15 miles an hour. Tonight, clear, lows in the upper 50s, light northeast winds. Tomorrow, Monday, sunny, highs in the upper 70s, light and variable winds becoming east in the afternoon. Tomorrow night, clear, lows around 60, light and variable winds. Tuesday, mostly sunny, highs in the lower 80s. Tuesday night, mostly cloudy, 50% chance of showers and thunderstorms, lows in the lower 60s. Wednesday, partly cloudy, highs in the upper 70s. Wednesday night, mostly cloudy, lows in the upper 50s. Thursday and Thursday night, partly cloudy, highs around 80, lows in the lower 60s. Friday, mostly sunny, highs in the lower 80s. And Friday night, partly cloudy, 40% chance of rain, lows in the mid-60s.
11: Anglers, stop at Howie's Tackle at Archery in Sturgeon Bay before you hit the water. 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
12: This is your Door County Fishing Report from Howie's Tackle and Archery in Sturgeon Bay. I'm Lance Levine reporting. Well, the salmon fishing reports up and down the Door Peninsula still very, very good overall, especially during the low light times, super early in the mornings, and later in the afternoons into the evenings. Flash or fly combinations, spoons, some plugs, and meat rigs all taking their fair share of fish right now. 70 to 130 feet of water is a good starting point, and scattering your baits throughout the water column has been the theme as of late, as the wind will switch and push that thermocline up or down. The perch fishing reports have also been pretty darn good, especially for the folks that are willing to stay mobile and find those active pods of fish, chase those fish around. A few spots to start looking for perch pretty much always include the bays of Little Sturgeon, Riley's Bay, and Sawyer Harbor, in along those weed beds in those bays, and out in along the Sturgeon Bay shipping channel, in and out in front of those marinas is another popular spot, and of course, the Pottawatomie Park shoreline and over on the Sturgeon Bay flats in those weed beds can be excellent at times, especially when the wind allows you to roam a little bit out there. And don't be afraid to try some of that deeper water mud, as we have had some really good reports coming in down around that Shooter's Dock area and south down towards Bayshore Park and up to the north, up towards Wright's Cove and out in front of Little Sturgeon. Even some areas in Sand Bay have been pretty decent in that deeper mud. Fathead minnows, crawler pieces, red worms, and of course, Helger mites, when you can get them and when they're available, are really great live baits. And of course, casting with small plastics, very, very good way to catch a bunch of perch, especially when they're chasing those alewives around. The walleye fishing, well, that's been excellent along the bay side of the peninsula as of late. There's a couple days that were off mixed in, but overall, very good numbers as of late on a nice mix of eater-sized fish all the way up to trophy-sized fish. Basically, the reports range from all the way down south around the Bayshore Park area, down out in that deeper mud, all the way up north to the tip of the peninsula. It just depends what kind of fish you want to target. If you're looking to take a few fish home, you fish generally south farther. If you're looking for some trophies, it's north farther. Many ways to catch those fish, but some of the ways would be casting with death jigs, spoons like shiver minnows and bink spoons, shiver minnows, of course. Alabama rigs even work very well when those walleyes are ganged up chasing those alewives around. Some really good reports on that. Also, slip bobber fishing, just a plain old slip bobber with a crawler, can be a very effective, and even casting crawlers on jigs, very effective at times. It all depends how you're comfortable and what way you like to fish them. That's the way you should do it. The bass fishing reports have also been pretty good as of late. We've had some good reports down here in the Sturgeon Bay area, all the way down to Little Sturgeon for that matter. Some of those deeper spots, like those reefs on Larson's Reef, can be good. Some of the shallow reefs can be good. This time of year, you really need to chase around a lot. Chase the wind, basically. You want to fish near shore sometimes, 3 feet of water, all the way up to that 23 feet of water range. So you just never know where they're going to be, but you got to be willing to stay mobile and chase around those fish. The fishing also has been very good to the north, all the way up to Washington Island, both bayside and lakeside, depending on the wind. Shorty tubes, paddle tails, Ned rigs, dark sleeper style baits, hair and marabou jigs, always go-to baits, like we always say every report. And with those fish chasing around, you can definitely can have enough spy baits on the boat for sure, jerk baits, chatter baits, spinner baits. And when the water slicks out, have a topwater bait tied on, because that's a really fun way to catch a bass. And like I said earlier, as far as the best depths, you really need to be mobile. You got to fish as shallow as 2-3 feet of water sometimes, depending on the wind, all the way out to that 20-plus foot. So stay mobile. Thanks again to all the local guides, local fishermen, and visiting fishermen that share information with us so we can provide the most accurate and informative report possible. From Howie's Tackle and Archery in Sturgeon Bay, this has been Lance Levine reporting. Be safe, have fun, and good luck fishing, everybody.
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4: For your WDOR Local News, I'm JD. The American Red Cross will be holding another two-day blood drive tomorrow and Tuesday at St. Peter's Lutheran Church in Sturgeon Bay. Tomorrow's drive runs from 12 noon to 6 p.m., and Tuesday it'll be from 9 a.m. to 3 p.m. You can make your appointment on the website redcrossblood.org, or you can call 1-800-RED-CROSS. Appointments are preferred, but walk-ins will be welcomed as well. At the website, you can also download the RapidPass Blood Donor app to make all future appointments much easier. You can save up to 15 minutes when you donate blood using RapidPass. Again, this two-day blood drive will be tomorrow from 12 noon to 6 p.m. and Tuesday from 9 a.m. to 3 p.m. at St. Peter's Lutheran Church in Sturgeon Bay. And now these funeral notices. Mary Ann Linsmeyer, 84, Luxembourg, passed away on Friday, July 31st. She was born on February 25th, 1942 in Green Bay. On May 4th, 1960, she married Milo J. Linsmeyer at St. Hubert's Church in Sugarbush. Friends may call between 9 and 10:45 a.m. on Thursday, August 6th at St. Louis Church in Dykesville. Funeral, 11 a.m. at the church. Entombment in the Shrine of the Good Shepherd Mausoleum for Mary Ann Linsmeyer, 84, of Luxembourg. Rose Mary Schaff, 89, formerly of Carlsville, passed away on Monday, July 27th. She was born on March 17, 1937, the daughter of Ernest Charles and Lucille Agnes Steger. In 1955, she had graduated from Sevastopol High School. On June 1, 1957, she married Roger William Schaff. A mass of Christian burial will be held at 11 a.m. on Wednesday, August 5th, at St. Peter and Paul Catholic Church and Institute. She'll be laid at rest in the St. Joseph Mausoleum in the town of Sevastopol. Visitation for family and friends will be held at the church on Wednesday, August 5th, from 9 a.m. until 10:40 a.m. For Rose Mary Schaff, 89, formerly of Carlsville. David Merlin Poppy, 83, of Sturgeon Bay, passed away on Tuesday, July 28th. He was born on August 28, 1942 in Sturgeon Bay. On July 4, 1964, he married Patty Bowes at St. Joseph Catholic Church in Sturgeon Bay. In 2013, he was awarded the Lifetime of Service Golden Heart Award for Door County. This past spring, he was nominated again for a Golden Heart Award, this time for Adult Volunteer of the Year by the Boys and Girls Club. Funeral services will be 11 a.m. on Wednesday, August 5th, at St. Joseph's Church in Sturgeon Bay. A visitation will be held at Forbes Funeral Home on Tuesday from 5 to 8 p.m. and at the church on Wednesday from 10 a.m. until the time of the service. For David Merlin Poppy, 83, of Sturgeon Bay. Mary Elizabeth Stoffel Unsinger, 93, of Sturgeon Bay, passed away on July 28th. She was born on February 23rd, 1933, to Arnold and Mary Stoffel. In 1951, she graduated from St. Joseph's Academy High School. In 1956, she married Louis Unsinger. Funeral services will be held at 12 noon on Saturday, August 15th, at Forbes Funeral Home. Visitation will take place at the funeral home from 10 a.m. until 12 noon. A nurse's honor guard ceremony will follow visitation. Entombment will follow at St. Joseph's Cemetery. for Mary Elizabeth Stoffel Unziger, 93 Ostergen Bay. Lori Ann Raymond, 60 Ostergen Bay, passed away on Monday, July 27th. She was born on January 24th, 1966 in Illinois. In 1984, she graduated from Sturgeon Bay High School. Funeral services will be held at 1 p.m. on Friday, August 7th, at Hewens Funeral Home. She'll be laid at rest at Bayside Cemetery. Friends may call on Friday, August 7th, at Hewens Funeral Home from 11 a.m. until the time of the service at 1 p.m. For Lori Ann Raymond, 60 Sturgeon Bay. Rose Mary Schaff, 89, formerly of Carlsville, passed away on Monday, July 27th. A massive Christian burial will be held at 11 a.m. on Wednesday, August 5th, at St. Peter and Paul Catholic Church and Institute. She'll be laid at rest in the St. Joseph Mausoleum. Visitation for family and friends will be held at the church on Wednesday, August 5th, from 9 a.m. until 10:40 a.m. For Rose Mary Schaff, 89, formerly of Carlsville. Bruce Allen Belter, 69, of Casco, passed away on Wednesday, July 15th. He was born February 7th, 1957, in Oconto County. On October 6th, 1984, he married Pamela M. Flavian. Friends may call at St. John's Lutheran Church in Luxembourg from 3 to 5 p.m. today. Visitation will continue tomorrow at the church from 9 to 10:45 a.m. Funeral service to follow at 11 a.m. For Bruce Allen Belter, 69, of Casco. That has been your WDOR Local News. I'm JD.
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1: That's the sound of your property taxes going up. And up. 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And we know Nick is ready on day one. He's been fighting the Madison Liberals for years as Senator Andre Jacques' district director. A seventh-generation local, Nick grew up on the farm and is now endorsed by Wisconsin's agricultural community. Nick is one of us.
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1: That's the sound of your property taxes going up. 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He's been fighting the Madison liberals for years as Senator Andre Jacques' district director. 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
1: That's the sound of your property taxes going up. And up. 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He's been fighting the Madison Liberals for years as Senator Andre Jacques' district director. 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
5: For your WDOR local news, I'm JD. The American Red Cross will be holding another two-day blood drive tomorrow and Tuesday at St. Peter's Lutheran Church in Sturgeon Bay. Tomorrow's drive runs from 12 noon to 6 p.m., and Tuesday it'll be from 9 a.m. to 3 p.m. You can make your appointment on the website redcrossblood.org, or you can call 1-800-RED-CROSS. Appointments are preferred, but walk-ins will be welcomed as well. At the website, you can also download the RapidPass Blood Donor app to make all future appointments much easier. You can save up to 15 minutes when you donate blood using RapidPass. Again, this two-day blood drive will be tomorrow from 12 noon to 6 p.m. and Tuesday from 9 a.m. to 3 p.m. at St. Peter's Lutheran Church in Sturgeon Bay. The Southern Door School Board is hosting a special meeting tomorrow evening at 5 in the high school library. First, the board will review three different speech and language service contracts for the upcoming school year. Then, there will be a discussion on a potential operational referendum as they go over a contract for a referendum planning services provider. In order for the Southern Door School District to include a new operational referendum on the November ballot, the school board must pass a resolution approving that measure during its August regular meeting. This meeting will be an open session, but at the special meeting, there will be no time allowed for public comments. Again, that starts at 5 p.m. tomorrow in the Southern Door High School Library. Sturgeon Bay's Wolf Brothers is partnering with Bryant Heating and Cooling in their new Bryant Community Hero Program as they recognize the everyday heroes who make the peninsula a better place to live. Community members are now encouraged to nominate a local individual who has made a meaningful impact through selfless service, kindness, volunteerism, or dedication to others. From these nominations, a deserving community hero will be selected to receive a free Bryant heating or cooling system. Wolf Brother General Manager Cindy Katsky says there are incredible people in our community who go above and beyond every day, and this is an opportunity to recognize their contributions and give something back to someone who truly deserves it. You can email your nomination to Cindy at her email address, cindyk@wolfbrothers.com. Those nominations are being accepted now through August 15th. The Women's Fund of Door County is running its grant program to help local women aging in place. They are still accepting grant applications to support innovative programs supporting the independence and safety of Door County's aging women. This grant opportunity offers up to $30,000 for 1 year with potential for a second, similar grant the second year, making it possible to receive up to $60,000 over 2 years. They are seeking applications from those initiating unique programming that would not exist without this funding. The Women's Fund is seeking to encourage creative, community-based solutions to help older women continue living safely in their homes. Grant applications will be due by October 5th, and the grant awards will be announced in early December. If you are interested in applying, you can call the Door County Community Foundation Philanthropic Services at 920-746-4000. 1786, or you can go online to the website womensfunddoracounty.org. The Door County Facilities and Parks Department will be holding their tours of the Horseshoe Bay Cave next weekend. Next Saturday and Sunday's tours last about 45 minutes to an hour. They will start with a brief educational presentation, and after the tour, they'll offer a question and answer session. The difficulty rating for this tour is easy to moderate, as it includes bending, crawling, and uneven surfaces, but no vertical climbs or drops. These are one of the state's most significant cave tours, and it's a rare opportunity to experience the cave's geology, ecology, and history. The tours will run every hour and a half, that's Saturday and Sunday, from 9 a.m. to 3 p.m., and each tour is limited to 12 participants. They do ask you to arrive 30 minutes before your scheduled tour. You can make your reservation by emailing the Facilities and Parks Department, and that email address is dcparks@co.door.wi.gov. They'll maintain a waiting list for full tours. They're also seeking volunteers to help support tour operations throughout the weekend. You'll find more information on the Facilities and Parks section of the county website. Again, this summer's Horseshoe Bay Cave Tours will be next weekend, Saturday and Sunday. The UW Extension Office continues with its new Technology Workshop series in both Sister Bay and Sturgeon Bay, with weekly installments covering tech issues from AI to smartphones. The first Monday of every month, there are workshops at the Sister Bay NWTC Learning and Innovation Center from 11 a.m. to 12:30 p.m. Then, the first Tuesday of every month, they're held at the ADRC building in Sturgeon Bay, also from 11 a.m. to 12:30 p.m. These interactive workshops provide participants with a confident understanding of digital devices, safe and effective internet use, and responsible interaction with others online. Each workshop then concludes with a Q&A session. These workshops are free and open to the public. For more information, you can call Holly Herzog at the Sturgeon Bay office, and that number is 920-746-2260. Again, this Monday's workshop will be in Sister Bay, and Tuesday, it'll be in Sturgeon Bay. Can a new method for developing CAR T-cells to treat cancer be expanded? Elizabeth Tracy from Johns Hopkins reports.
6: Making CAR T-cells from donor bone marrow already used to treat someone's cancer helped rein in cancer recurrence, a new study shows. Kimmel Cancer Center Director William Nelson at Johns Hopkins says this is one more place where an expansion of CAR T capabilities is underway.
7: There are off-the-shelf CAR T-cell preparations that some companies are trying to create. This one's interesting because it's tethered to the bone marrow transplantation. This approach, by selecting particular T-cells, engineering them in a particular way, putting them in, you didn't need as many, they hung around and they didn't cause graft-versus-host disease, they're pretty deliberately directed against the cancer itself. I think this is something that would be an adjunct to bone marrow transplantation. It's less and less fraught these days than ever before, which is why it's becoming so extensively used to treat sickle cells.
6: Nelson says there has also been some progress in using the cells to treat solid tumors. At Johns Hopkins, I'm Elizabeth Tracy.
5: And now these funeral notices. Mary Ann Linsmeyer, 84, Luxembourg, passed away on Friday, July 31st. She was born on February 25th, 1942 in Green Bay. On May 4th, 1960, she married Milo J. Linsmeyer at St. Hubert's Church in Sugarbush. Friends may call between 9 and 10:45 a.m. on Thursday, August 6th, at St. Louis Church in Dykesville. Funeral, 11 a.m. at the church. Entombment in the Shrine of the Good Shepherd Mausoleum. For Mary Ann Linsmeyer, 84, of Luxembourg. Rose Mary Schopf, 89, formerly of Carlsville, passed away on Monday, July 27th. She was born on March 17, 1937, the daughter of Ernest Charles and Lucille Agnes Steger. In 1955, she graduated from Sevastopol High School. On June 1, 1957, she married Roger William Schopf. A mass of Christian burial will be held at 11 a.m. on Wednesday, August 5th, at St. Peter and Paul Catholic Church and Institute. She'll be laid at rest in the St. Joseph Mausoleum in the town of Sevastopol. Visitation for family and friends will be held at the church on Wednesday, August 5th, from 9 a.m. until 10:40 a.m. For Rose Mary Schopf, 89, formerly of Carlsville. David Merlin Poppy, 83, of Sturgeon Bay, passed away on Tuesday, July 28th. He was born on August 28, 1942 in Sturgeon Bay. On July 4, 1964, he married Patty Bowes at St. Joseph Catholic Church in Sturgeon Bay. In 2013, he was awarded the Lifetime of Service Golden Heart Award for Door County. This past spring, he was nominated again for a Golden Heart Award, this time for Adult Volunteer of the Year, by the Boys and Girls Club. Funeral services will be 11 a.m. on Wednesday, August 5th, at St. Joseph's Church in Sturgeon Bay. A visitation will be held at Forbes Funeral Home on Tuesday from 5 to 8 p.m., and at the church on Wednesday from 10 a.m. until the time of the service. For David Merlin Poppy, 83 of Sturgeon Bay. Mary Elizabeth Stoffel Unsinger, 93 of Sturgeon Bay, passed away on July 28th. She was born on February 23rd, 1933, to Arnold and Mary Stoffel. In 1951, she graduated from St. Joseph's Academy High School. In 1956, she married Louis Unsinger. Funeral services will be held at 12 noon on Saturday, August 15th, at Forbes Funeral Home. Visitation will take place at the funeral home from 10 a.m. until 12 noon. A nurse's honor guard ceremony will follow visitation. Entombment will follow at St. Joseph Cemetery. For Mary Elizabeth Stoffel Unsinger, 93 of Sturgeon Bay. Lori Ann Raymond, 60 of Sturgeon Bay, passed away on Monday, July 27th. She was born on January 24th, 1966 in Illinois. In 1984, she graduated from Sturgeon Bay High School.

0: She will be laid to rest in the St. Joseph Mausoleum. Visitation for family and friends will be held at the church on Wednesday, August 5th, from 9 a.m. until 10:40 a.m. For Rose Mary Schaff, 89, formerly of Carlsville. Bruce Allen Belter, 69, of Casco, passed away on Wednesday, July 15th. He was born February 7th, 1957, in Oconto County. On October 6, 1984, he married Pamela M. Flavian. Friends may call at St. John's Lutheran Church in Luxembourg from 3 to 5 p.m. today. Visitation will continue tomorrow at the church from 9 to 10:45 a.m. Funeral service to follow at 11 a.m. for Bruce Allen Belter, 69, of Casco. That has been your WDOR Local News. I'm J.D.
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1: From ABC News, I'm Brian Clark. President Trump has now walked back his threat to target Iran's energy center, says ABC's Matt Rivers in Jordan.
2: Trump writing online, I have agreed to cancel the attack, subject to being able to rapidly make a deal. Adding the perimeters of a deal has been agreed to. This would include the immediate, complete, and total opening of the Hormuz Strait and an end to Iran's nuclear threat. Iran is yet to comment on the potential agreement.
1: Back in the U.S., Paige Klein's video from Spokane, Washington, seeing the fast-moving wildfires that erupted Saturday. They're fueled by hot, dry conditions and having a major impact, says ABC's Alex Stone.
3: A towering plume of smoke over Spokane as flames moved around the metro area. Three separate fires burning at the same time, all pushed by strong wind. The governor declaring a state of emergency, issuing a burn ban through September, and activating the National Guard to support firefighters.
1: At least two people were killed Saturday in a shooting at a new In-N-Out Burger location in Twin Falls, Idaho. Dominic Gonzalez was in the shopping center when it happened.
4: We were just sitting there, and then I was playing on my phone, then I heard a couple pops, and I look up, and I see a gentleman walking from a white vehicle to another vehicle with a pistol in his hand.
1: Police say that gunman is dead. Police Chief Matthew Hicks says
5: He was nearby on the scene there. We are working trying to ascertain his identity and the motivations behind that. We'll be able to figure that out in the next coming days.
1: In-N-Out in a statement Saturday night said one of its employees was among the dead. Canada's second-largest airline, WestJet, canceled almost 500 flights today because of a flight attendant strike. Passengers are reacting.
6: I think that everyone is just supportive of workers. Like, times are hard now.
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1: Some divisions emerged within the Trump administration Saturday after U.S. Attorney for Washington Jeanine Pirro on Friday dismissed charges against a former Olympian who was accused of vandalizing the reflecting pool. ABC's Alex Prochet explains.
11: Interior Secretary Doug Burgum added in a statement that his agency provided expert and eyewitness testimony for the DOJ's case. Meanwhile, David Hearn's lawyers say that he deserves an apology. In a new statement, they say Pirro's claims that she and her office were duped by the Interior is, quote, nonsense, and that this is far from over as they consider all legal remedies.
1: Plenty of rain and plenty of mud at Lollapalooza Saturday in Chicago, but ABC's Evelyn Holmes said that did not stop music fans and festival goers.
12: Day three of the music festival was officially delayed because of heavy rain and flooding risk Saturday. Still, plenty of music lovers showed up hours before the gates were originally supposed to open at 11 a.m.
13: I really want to see the artists that I came here for. So, yeah, it's worth it for me as long as I get to see them.
12: McHenry County resident Joe Moran is here with his girlfriend with one purpose in mind.
14: To get in front of the line or somewhere.
12: Heavy downpours turning Grant Park into a muddy mess.
1: Actor Vincent Pastore has died. He was a veteran actor, but best known for his role in The Sopranos. He was 80 years old and died in New York City. I'm Brian Clark, ABC News.
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0: Today, mostly cloudy, then becoming mostly sunny, highs in the mid-70s, northeast wind 10 to 15 miles an hour. Tonight, clear, lows in the upper 50s, light northeast winds. Tomorrow, Monday, sunny, highs in the upper 70s, light and variable winds becoming east in the afternoon. Tomorrow night, clear, lows around 60, light and variable winds. Tuesday, mostly sunny, highs in the lower 80s. Tuesday night, mostly cloudy, 50% chance of showers and thunderstorms, lows in the lower 60s. Wednesday, partly cloudy, highs in the upper 70s. Wednesday night, mostly cloudy, lows in the upper 50s. Thursday and Thursday night, partly cloudy, highs around 80, lows in the lower 60s. Friday, mostly sunny, highs in the lower 80s. And Friday night, partly cloudy, 40% chance of rain, lows in the mid 60s.
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0: The Father, and of the Son, and of the Holy Spirit. Amen. Today, we celebrate with great thanksgiving the 250th anniversary of our great nation. We praise and thank the Lord for the blessings that He has given to this great nation, the blessing that He has given us through this great nation. To think that we stand as the most prosperous, most powerful nation that the world has ever seen. It truly is something from the hand of God and something for which we ought to give Him thanks and praise. That's the theme of our sermon today, the blessing of the nation. We're going to be talking about how, first of all, it is God who caused our nation to arise. Second of all, we're going to talk about the fact that the Lord blesses us through our nation. Third of all, we are going to talk about the fact that we are called to actively work for the well-being of our nation. Finally, we're going to talk about how above all we belong to another nation, another kingdom, another city, the kingdom of heaven, which has been won for us through Christ Jesus our Lord. I'd like to start off today by reading from the book of Acts in chapter 17. There, St. Paul is addressing the Athenians in what we now call Greece. And he says this: God made from one man every nation of mankind to live on all the face of the earth, having determined allotted periods in the boundaries of their dwelling place, that they should seek God and perhaps feel their way toward Him and find Him. In this passage, St. Paul relates the fact of what we as Christians know, that it is only through the hand of God that any nation arises. It is only through the hand of God that any nation prospers. It is only by the hand of God that the borders of the various nations are set. 250 years ago, our nation came about through ink on paper, through the writing of Thomas Jefferson and the endorsement of all of those who signed the Declaration of Independence. Our nation has been preserved ever since then, through its tender early years as a tiny upstart nation among these great superpowers, France, England, Spain. As we continue to grow in power, still we face other kinds of obstacles and other kinds of threats. We had the Civil War, and God saw us through that. And then finally, the two great wars, World War I and World War II, wars in a sense of existential import. God saw us through these as well. Then finally, in the last 70, 80 years, the Lord has caused our great nation to grow into a hegemonic superpower, the most prosperous, the most powerful nation that the world has ever seen. Now, to the unbeliever, they look at this and what do they see? They see pens writing on paper in the Declaration of Independence. They see guns firing in the War of Independence. They see, once again, guns firing through the various other wars. And in our final period here, they see economic systems at work. Certainly all of that is the case. But as Christians, we understand the truth that behind all of these things, it is the hand of God who has been working. And because of this, we lift up our praise and thanks to Him on account of these great blessings. Speaking of the praise and thanks to Him, this is a place where perhaps I feel a little sparing about our nation. Acts chapter 17, as we just read, why did God do this? God did this that they should seek God and perhaps feel their way toward Him and find Him. What ought to be the reaction of our people to these incredible blessings? We ought to be a people marked above all by greatness of faith. There should be more people in pews this Sunday morning than there were at fireworks displays last night. And yet the opposite is the case, is it not? And here we come to a great trouble on account of our sinfulness. The Lord gives us blessings. He gives us great goods, and we are to receive those goods from the Lord as the blessings that they are. We ought to steward those blessings towards His purposes, and we ought to give thanks to the Lord for these blessings. And yet, on account of our sinfulness, we have this tendency to turn goods into gods, little g gods. And certainly this is the case with even the great good of a nation. Instead of receiving this gift from the hand of God and therefore causing their hearts to rise up to God in thanksgiving, instead people end up worshiping the gift rather than the giver. But let it not be for us, we Christians. But instead, let us recognize the blessing that our nation is from the hand of God and how God continues to bless us through our nation. This comes to our second point today, that the Lord blesses us through our nation. I'd like to read to you from Romans chapter 13. Another writing of St. Paul. And he starts off here in Romans, talking to the Romans in a very similar way that he does to the Athenians. Talking about the fact that it's the Lord who established civil power. He says this, "Let every person be subject to the governing authorities, for there is no authority except from God, and those that exist have been instituted by God." So we just heard that point from Acts when he was talking to the Athenians, that every authority in this world is established by God. He then goes on to say this, "Therefore, whoever resists the authorities resists what God has appointed, and those who resist will incur judgment. For rulers are not a good terror to good conduct, but to bad. Would you have no fear of the one who is an authority? Then do what is good, and you will receive his approval." Now I want you to listen to this. "For he is God's servant for your good." He is God's servant for your good. The Lord brings us great blessings by means of our nation. Because the Lord brings us great blessings by means of our nation, therefore it is our duty to render obedience to the nation, to the state, insofar as it doesn't ask us to do anything contrary to the Word of God. Now, I'm going to take you back to catechism class. Many of you might remember the explanation to the fourth commandment as you studied the small catechism. And I'm going to ask you to fill in the blank here. All right. So remember the small catechism, the fourth commandment. It is about honoring father and mother, but it's more than just honoring father and mother. It's about honoring all authority that the Lord has given into our lives, whether that's our employers, our teachers, our government, or whatever it is, our fathers and mothers. It says, this is the first commandment with a promise. The first commandment with a promise. And the promise is this, that if we honor father and mother and every other authority, including our civil government, it will go well with you, God says. It will go well with you. In what way? The Lord grants us many blessings through our civil government. One of the ways that the Lord blesses us is through a system of laws, for example, that allows us to conduct our affairs with each other in ways that are fair, in ways that are equitable, in ways in which we don't have to have recourse to violence because the state will enforce these things for our sakes. Why are people not able to come and just take our home from us or to take this church property from us? Because of the laws of our nation, which establish what it means to have title to a property. Why is it that businesses want to do business in the United States of America? A big reason for this is on account of our laws. That if you violate a contract, that there will be recourse to the courts. And the courts will enforce the terms of your contract as long as the contract itself is lawful. The government protects us as well from those who would do ill. If I drive recklessly in a way that endangers the community, there's a good chance I'm going to get pulled over, slapped with a fine, maybe even thrown in jail. This acts as a deterrent against those who would put us in harm's way on account of their recklessness. The Lord grants us many great goods by means of our government, and therefore we are called to obedience to it. But not only obedience, but also we are called to actively work for the well-being in turn of the nation. Even as the Lord grants us well-being for the nation, we are called to work for the well-being of the nation. Jeremiah says this, "Thus says the Lord of hosts, the God of Israel, to all the exiles whom I have sent into exile from Jerusalem to Babylon, build houses and live in them. Plant gardens and eat their produce. Take wives and have sons and daughters. Take wives for your sons and give your daughters in marriage that they may bear sons and daughters. Multiply there and do not decrease, but seek the welfare of the city where I have sent you into exile, and pray to the Lord on its behalf, for in its welfare you will find your welfare. Build houses and live in them. Plant gardens and eat their produce. Take wives and have sons and daughters. Increase, do not decrease. And finally, pray." If there is one thing that Christians can do for the sake of the nation, it is this: to establish stable, prayerful, fecund, and economically productive Christian households. We live in a time in which there are so many pressures against household life, against family life. The Lord calls us instead to, insofar as we are able, to establish Christian households.
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6: Good morning. Welcome to the Voice of Door, the radio ministry of Door Bible Baptist Church. This is Pastor Mark Engelbert. Good to be with you again this morning. I hope you had a good week. Wow, we had a wonderful week. We were in the Forestville Parade since we talked to you last. Of course, had a wonderful time with that. What a joy that was. And of course, tomorrow we're heading out with two vehicles to take our teenagers to camp for a week. We're pretty excited about that. Teen camp is always a wonderful time, a lot of great activities, a lot of personal time with the teenagers to get to know each other better and what's on their heart and mind and how to guide them, direct them, answer questions for them. But also above all that, we always bring in a big speaker that really loves and has an ability to connect with teenagers. And so it is always a joy to spend a week with them. I guess if there's only one concern I have is that my age is trying to keep up with them. But other than that, it's a wonderful time and they're very gracious to me and I'm very grateful for that. So remember that you can always find us at doorbiblebaptist.com or in person, 1607 South Stevenson Pier Road, just a mile off the four-lane highway on Stevenson Pier Road, right near the Southern Door School. Remember that on our website, you not only can pick up my sermons from Sunday morning, but if you want to review some of the stuff that I had to say, even on the radio, they're downloaded there as well. So I just want to give that to you. Let's go ahead and pray and get started this morning. Father in heaven, thank you for allowing us to be together on the air and to be able to open up a Bible and talk about some important truths. And I pray, Father, you'd help express the truth of a very important subject we've been covering here called spiritual gifts, and that we'd come to understand, Lord, at least be challenged with the idea. In Jesus' name, amen. So, well, like I said in the prayer, the idea is the fact that the Bible says that now concerning spiritual gifts, brethren, I would not have you to be ignorant. And we talked about how just like the body has many members, but it's only one body, the same thing is true for the local New Testament church in the fact that you have many members to the local New Testament church, but that they all have different spiritual gifts, and that together, when God leads them to join up at the local New Testament church, they bring their spiritual gift with them. Now, what happens a lot of times is no one's taken the time to teach us the spiritual gifts, that we could identify them, or even start to identify what our gift is. And as we mentioned, you know, last time, the fact that not only just having a gift, but understanding why it was given to us and how it should be properly used, right? Remember, I talked about the fact that it's good to be able to define the gift, a meaning of the gift, to have a model of the gift, sometimes both in Scripture as well as in everyday life, to see people that we recognize and know that would demonstrate that gift. And then it's always good to understand how you can see that gift being used. And then, of course, the menace, the fact that every gift, if it's not careful, can be improperly used as well. And so it's a caution for everybody with a spiritual gift. And, of course, if you're saved, you have at least one. The Bible says that he gives to everybody and sometimes severally. He also talked about the fact that there's a difference in operations. So the fact that although you have a gift, let's say the gift of mercy, you might demonstrate that gift of mercy in a different way. You might do it on the mission field. As far as working with orphans, you might do it in a cancer ward. You might do it in a nursery, you know, showing a lot of mercy. But again, the same thing is true with every gift. And the material I use suggests that there's 19 gifts. I looked them up. I tried to read a fair amount of cross-referencing. Some people say there's more. Some people say there's less. It all depends on how you define the different spiritual gifts. Next Sunday morning, I plan on giving you the 19 spiritual gifts that the material I study probably the most indicates that they believe there is. And again, a lot of times it depends on how you define things. But I want you to understand that as well, the fact that there's a difference between a spiritual gift and a Christian virtue. I want to explain that right away as well. Remember that out of the 19 spiritual gifts, we don't all have the same gift, obviously. But remember that the gifts are also a spiritual virtue. What I mean by that is that the best accumulation of all the spiritual gifts, of course, would be demonstrated in the life and practice of the Lord Jesus Christ, and that we're told to be Christ-like. And so the idea of just being a Christian, an example, one of the gifts will be hospitality. Well, I may not have the gift of hospitality or understand how hospitality works well, but the idea that everybody ought to be hospitable is just a Christian virtue. So we may not all have the gift of teaching, but and again, people with the gift of teaching attack something. I mean, in the essence that they enjoy doing hours and hours of studying before they come to a platform to teach. Why? Because it's what they love to do. It's not even work for them. It's a pleasure. It's a magnet for them. But everybody has to be able to teach, right? You're going to have to teach your kids how to drive a car or change a tire or lots of stuff like that, amen, how to keep a checkbook. And so everybody has to learn how to teach something. There's the gift of giving, all right? So some people actually have a gift of giving. They just give an insurmountable amount of giving. An illustration of that is someone who just went home to be with the Lord, sadly, recently, but for their benefit, they're with the one they loved the most, was that years ago, there was a Bible college up north in Dunbar, Wisconsin, called Northland Baptist Bible College. Now it's often used as a camp. In fact, our group rents it every year for 2 weeks, but if you ever read biographies, the gentleman of Pat's, P-A-T-Z, you might remember when we grew up as kids, there was a lot of Pat's equipment, whether it was silo unloaders, feed mixers, barn cleaners. It was just a really big name. Well, the older man, Pat's, never got past the third or fourth grade and always wished he had a greater education. And he took a lot of profits from that and stuck it into the college, into training the next generation of servant leaders. And in its prime, Northland was turning out lots and lots of full-time servants for the Lord Jesus Christ, both domestically as well as for around the world. Again, some very, very fine young people were trained and have been serving Christ from there. But he gave just insurmountable amounts. There was a gentleman that was financially doing very well, and he helped support what's called Hiles Anderson College. And Mr. Anderson, they say, gave sometimes up to 90% of his material to help support the work. And so again, what I'm saying is I've read a lot of stuff like that. I just finished reading a biography about a month ago that I picked up at the county jail. That was very, very amazing. A man who eventually gave his entire business to the Lord Jesus Christ and the works that he accomplished with that. And so probably not all of us would have the gift of giving to that extent, but everybody's told to give, amen. The Lord loveth a cheerful giver, so no one can just be excused from not giving, amen. And so you understand the concept I'm trying to say is the fact that everybody has to have Christian virtue, but we'll probably not have it at the level that someone who has it as a spiritual gift. And so please keep that in mind, the fact that sometimes people will say that. They'll say, well, that's not my gift. Well, it may not be your gift, but it is a Christian virtue, and so it's not excusable not to allow that to develop in your life as you become Christ-like. And so I think that's a very huge thing to keep in mind. Again, as I mentioned, a lot of people, you know, kind of mess that thing up, you know, that way. There's the gift of faith. Well, every Christian has to have faith. Amen. We walk by faith, not by sight. Yeah, but not everybody has the gift of faith. And again, when you start reading some biographies, some people had a faith that was huge. They saw stuff and went out to do stuff that the average person probably would not have done. I think a couple years ago, because I use that illustration fairly often, but Gladys Aylward was well known in China, and the fact that she went out there. And if you ever read her biography, the great step of faith that she took to go out there was beyond what the average person would have had. And people do that with other ministries as well. I have a pastor friend of mine that's into church planting and has worked on planting lots of churches right here in the Wisconsin. And again, the huge step of faith that it took to do that was beyond the average person's, you know, faith. But every Christian has to have faith. Amen. The Bible says we walk by faith, not by sight. It says without faith, it is impossible to please him. And so every Christian has to have faith and needs to live by faith and walk by faith. But again, they're not going to have the faith that some others have had. Why? Because it wasn't a gift to them. And so the list goes on, you know, like that. And so I want to take a fair amount of time again challenging us that when we take a look at spiritual gifts, always remember that there's a difference between the gift of a spiritual gift versus having as a Christian virtue. And again, very, very, very, very different that way. So again, remember that I'm not sure how much time I'm going to spend on spiritual gifts. Although I know I have enough material here that when I teach at a church, it's probably almost a four-week, six-week, maybe an eight-week course. Probably not. I think it's a 13-week course. And so with just 15 minutes on a Sunday morning, I'm not sure if I'll go through all of the spiritual gifts and give you, you know, the meaning and the manifestation, the model, the minutes. We'll see. But I might cover a couple of them just to kind of whet your appetite and the idea to encourage you to start digging some of these things out for yourself, because that's pretty huge, again, to understand, you know, what spiritual gifts are and stuff like that. You know what I'm saying? But also want to say this. Sometimes when you teach spiritual gifts, you know, people will say things like, you know, some of the spiritual gifts are not for today. And I've read that, and I would agree it's all based on your definition, you know. And I'll talk about that maybe a little bit next week as well. But again, very interesting when you start to understand the Bible and you start to dive into it. I mentioned this to you in the past, but I'll say it again. I often read material, not just with people I agree with, but even people that I'm not sure I agree with, just so that I can get the other perspective and point of view and think about, you know, what they have to say. And so when we start taking, again, a look at spiritual gifts, some people think that some of the gifts are not for today. But again, it's based on how you define that. And maybe next week I'll talk about that once I talk about the 19 spiritual gifts, why people would say that. And Pastor Engelbert, how would you take a look at that? So, well, let's go ahead and get ready to pray and end things up for this morning. But again, I would encourage you to do a little bit of homework or studying for yourself. Maybe if I got enough encouragement, I might actually take the time to teach through the 13-week course again, that people would understand that. Because again, that's very huge to understand you have a gift and one day you'll answer to God for that gift. So Father in heaven, thank you again for how you're a perfect God and the fact that you gave us free will and we messed it up, but yet you're coming back to fix things, and we're grateful for that. In the midterm, Lord, you have created the local New Testament church, and you've given us pastors and teachers and others to shepherd us, to guide and direct us and teach us and to guide us in our personal walk, because one day we will stand before your throne and we will have to give an answer for what we did with our life. And I think sometimes we negate to understand the seriousness and the soberness of that, in the fact that we will stand before Christ one day, and it'll even include what did we do with our time, our talents, our treasure, but also what did we do with the spiritual gifts that you gave us. And if we don't even know what the spiritual gifts are or understand how we should be using them, or even understand they were all meant to be used within the confines of a local New Testament church, we would have totally missed the mark and how sad, you know, that would be. And so I pray, Father, today that you would pique our interest and our curiosity to want to look some things up and to start to understand even the concept of why we were given spiritual gifts and how we're told to use those spiritual gifts. And of course, it's never for ourselves, for our own vain glory, but it's for your edification and exhortation. 1 Corinthians 14 talks about, and that we would understand that. Also, Lord, I would pray that You don't even have a spiritual gift until you get saved. That's why they're called spiritual gifts. The Holy Spirit gives them to you at the time you repent of your sin and receive the Lord Jesus Christ into your heart and life, become born again. And I pray this morning that if anybody has not yet been saved, that they would understand the need to be born again, the need to be saved. Without that, you have nothing. And I pray, Lord, that, again, if someone's not yet saved, they would cry out to you today for forgiveness and to ask for the blessed Holy Spirit, to ask for the gift of salvation. And we'll thank you, Lord, in Jesus' name. Amen. All right, good being with you today, and I look forward to talking to you again. God bless. Have a good day.
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1: From ABC News, I'm Brian Clark. The scope of the destruction coming into focus in Spokane, Washington, after a night of powerful wildfires. ABC's Alex Stone is there.
2: Entire blocks of homes seen burning. Firefighters unable to battle the flames in these neighborhoods, focusing instead on getting residents out.
3: It's a tragedy what we're seeing over there. When the sun rises in the morning, I think we're going to be in shock to see some of the scenes that emerge out of there.
2: Residents under evacuation orders, lines of cars backed up as people try to get out. The local sports complex completely engulfed.
1: Police in Twin Falls, Idaho, tell ABC News 3 people died, 5 were hurt in Saturday's shooting at a new In-N-Out Burger location. It's not clear if the number of dead includes the shooter. Witnesses like Jalen Sanchez say they came face-to-face with the gunman.
4: I saw a pistol on a gun case. I'm guessing that was his. And I didn't have anything to defend myself, so I grabbed the gun and I pulled it back. It was jammed, so I just felt helpless.
1: In-N-Out says one of its employees was among those killed. Police have not yet identified a motive. A split emerged in the Trump administration after his handpicked U.S. attorney for Washington, Jeanine Pirro, dropped the vandalism charge against a former Olympian who was charged with vandalizing the reflecting pool. She said documents showed a rushed and botched installation, says ABC's Alex Perche.
5: President Trump Saturday blasted Pirro's decision to drop those charges, posting, "I don't know what she was thinking." Trump acknowledged that there may have been some contractor difficulty, but the major damage, he says, was caused by vandals. And Interior Secretary Doug Burgum added in a statement that his agency provided expert and eyewitness testimony for the DOJ's case.
1: President Trump said he's halting strikes on Iran's energy centers because Mideast allies have agreed to the parameters of a deal to end the war. 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
1: A breach of Minnesota's water system, allegedly by Iranian hackers, has now spilled into a war of words between President Trump and Minnesota's Governor Tim Walz, says ABC's Morgan Norwood.
10: Federal investigators have not formally identified who is responsible, but they're examining possible Iranian involvement, noting the hackers have not demanded a ransom. The president dismissing that possibility, instead blaming Minnesota's leadership without offering evidence. Governor Tim Walz firing back, pointing the finger at the Trump administration for taking an axe to the federal agencies who fight cyber attacks.
1: Lawsuit's been filed against the popular prediction market Kalshi as New York's attorney general accuses the company of operating an illegal gambling operation. ABC's Aaron Katursky has more.
11: Kalshi's popularity is surging with millions of monthly users generating billions of dollars in trades every week as Americans bet on everything from whether the Fed will raise interest rates to movies at the box office to who will win tonight's game. Kalshi called the lawsuit pure political theater meant to protect casinos in the state by killing off prediction markets. Kalshi said it is regulated by the federal government's Commodity Futures Trading Commission and outside the state's purview.
1: Actor Vincent Pastore died in New York. The 80-year-old was best known for his role in the TV classic The Sopranos. His manager told the Associated Press that Pastore was found dead in his home after not being heard from for several days. I'm Brian Clark, ABC News.
12: I'm U.S. Transportation Secretary Sean Duffy.
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0: Good morning. Here is your WDOR weather. Today, mostly cloudy, then becoming mostly sunny, highs in the mid-70s, northeast wind 10 to 15 miles an hour. Tonight, clear, lows in the upper 50s, light northeast winds. Tomorrow, Monday, sunny, highs in the upper 70s, light and variable winds becoming east in the afternoon. Tomorrow night, clear, lows around 60, light and variable winds. Tuesday, mostly sunny, highs in the lower 80s. Tuesday night, mostly cloudy, 50% chance of showers and thunderstorms, lows in the lower 60s. Wednesday, partly cloudy, highs in the upper 70s. Wednesday night, mostly cloudy, lows in the upper 50s. Thursday and Thursday night, partly cloudy, highs around 80, lows in the lower 60s. Friday, mostly sunny, highs in the lower 80s. And Friday night, partly cloudy, 40% chance of rain, lows in the mid-60s.
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16: This is how people usually think. Rest is something that you earn through hard work. 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True spiritual rest cannot be earned. 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I am Pastor Todd Wirtz. I serve at Salem Lutheran Church at 3339 County Road, MM in rural Sturgeon Bay, Nassauwappe. 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Let's begin with prayer. Lord God, Heavenly Father, as we look at our lives, we often realize how often we have sinned against you, and the guilt and the burden of our sin weigh down on us hard. There are many ideas in this world of how we are told we can get rid of sin or bypass it or just ignore it, but we know that's not true. We need you. We need our Savior, through whom alone we can find this forgiveness. Work in our hearts now through the power of your word. Strengthen our faith in our Savior Jesus, that out of joy and thanks we live our lives to the glory and praise of your holy name. It is in Jesus' name. Amen. Now we listen to the Gospel of Mark, chapter 2, beginning with verse 23. One Sabbath, Jesus was going through the grain fields, and as his disciples walked along, they began to pick some heads of grain. The Pharisees said to him, "Look, why are they doing what is unlawful on the Sabbath?" He answered, "Have you never read what David did when he and his companions were hungry and in need? In the days of Abiathar the high priest, he entered the house of God and ate the consecrated bread, which is lawful only for priests to eat. And he also gave some to his companions." Then he said to them, "The Sabbath was made for man, not man for the Sabbath. So the Son of Man is Lord, even of the Sabbath." This is the word of our Lord. I need to rest. Have you ever said that before? I'm sure you have. You know, there are times when we get all worn out and we just need to rest. I need spiritual rest. Have you ever said that? Sometimes we get all worn out from the burden of our sin, and we just want to find rest. The question is, how do we find spiritual rest? Well, if you listen to the Pharisees of Jesus' day, they would put the burden of finding that rest on you. You see, the Pharisees were legalistic. They viewed the Old Testament laws, along with adding many of their own laws, as the way to earn a place in heaven. In this instance, we hear them attacking Jesus because they said he broke the third commandment by doing what was unlawful on the Sabbath day. Well, in the Old Testament lesson that we have this week, we heard Moses explain the Sabbath law. Remember the Sabbath day by keeping it holy. 6 days you shall labor and do all your work, but on the seventh day is a Sabbath to the Lord your God. On it you shall not do any work, so that your manservant and maidservant may rest as you do. But when the Pharisees condemned the disciples for picking grain on the Sabbath, they went beyond what the Sabbath law said. God did not give the Sabbath law simply to tell the people they had to rest from doing any work. The Sabbath was also a time of spiritual rest, to worship the Lord, hear His word, and focus on the promise of the Savior. But the Pharisees, they were only interested in an outward, empty observance of this law. Well, my friends, that idea is still very much alive and well today. There are many people who only focus on God's laws as the rules and regulations that help them earn a better life after this one. But that idea will only lead people to eternal unrest, separated from God forever. So as we watch Jesus shut down the Pharisees, this is what he teaches us. We receive true spiritual rest only through Jesus. So Mark records, one Sabbath, Jesus was going through the grain fields, and as his disciples walked along, they began to pick some heads of grain. The Pharisees said to him, "Look, why are they doing what is unlawful on the Sabbath?" Now think about it. If you were walking through a berry patch, don't you think you'd pick some of them and eat them? I would. As Jesus and his disciples were walking through a grain field, they picked some grain and ate it. But because this was on the Sabbath day, the Pharisees immediately told Jesus that his disciples had broken God's law. Of course, in reality, they were really accusing Jesus of allowing his disciples to break God's law. Now, true, the Sabbath law forbid cutting and harvesting grain on that day, but it did not forbid what Jesus' disciples were doing. So, Jesus answered them by citing an Old Testament lesson from the time of King David. Once, when David and his companions were fleeing from King Saul, who basically wanted David dead, they stopped at the temple and asked for some food. Now, the only food available was the consecrated bread on the altar. You see, the only ones who were allowed to eat that bread were the priests. But the priest gave them 5 loaves of bread, and God did not count this against them, because human need is of much greater concern to God than a religious law. Then Jesus said to the Pharisees, "The Sabbath was made for man, not man for the Sabbath." The word Sabbath means rest. On the Sabbath, yes, God's people were not to do any work. They were to worship God, hear His word, and learn of God's promise of a Savior. But the Pharisees, they turned it all around and made man a slave to the Sabbath. They believed that you had to adhere to this command and all the Old Testament laws in order to be saved. My friends, sometimes we can still be led into believing that same lie. You see, our sinful natures want us to think that we can make God happier with us if we just obey Him. For example, many people say you have to go to church on Sunday. But Sunday is not the New Testament Sabbath. God does not demand that we have to worship on Sunday. Sunday worship was picked because Jesus rose from the dead on a Sunday. But have you ever come to worship because you felt like you had to? Have you maybe looked at your offering as paying your dues to God? When you leave church after worship, do you feel that you've done your Christian duty? Where does God say He will judge us because of our church attendance? Where does God say He will give leniency to those who give a lot of money? We can't obey God and earn our way into heaven, not even a little bit. But sometimes we still like to think that because we come to church and pay our dues, that brings us closer to God. It doesn't. Listen to what James tells us. "For whoever keeps the whole law and yet stumbles at just one point is guilty of breaking all of it." With these words, God is telling us that in order to get ourselves into heaven, we have to be completely perfect. Maybe picture it this way. It's like you're hanging from a rope. Now, there's a lot of good rope there, but cut it in just one place and you will fall. No one can do what God demands. Our ropes have all been cut. As Isaiah tells us, all of us have become like one who is unclean, and all our righteous acts are like filthy rags. That's why Jesus answered the Pharisees this way: "So, the Son of Man is Lord even of the Sabbath." The Sabbath was a day to rest and worship. But having spiritual rest, being free from our sin and its consequences, it has nothing to do with trying to follow God's rules and regulations. True spiritual rest, the rest of forgiveness and life, come only through Jesus. We don't need to, and we don't want to look any farther than Jesus either. For the Apostle Paul tells us, "But when the time had fully come, God sent His Son, born of a woman, born under law, to redeem those under law, that we might receive the full rights of sons. You see, when the time was just as God had planned, Jesus was born so he could fulfill the demands of God's law. Unlike anyone else, Jesus did live in perfect obedience to God, and he did that to earn our perfect obedience. Then, Jesus endured the punishment of the cross to suffer our hell and our death to pay the full price of our disobedience. And having carried our disobedience into death and rising from the dead, Jesus restored us to a perfect relationship with God, giving us the holiness and forgiveness we need for eternal life. That's the true spiritual rest we need, and that's the true spiritual rest we have. We are holy and forgiven, not because of any obedience from us, but because of what Jesus did for us. Through faith in Jesus, worked in our hearts by the Holy Spirit, what Jesus did in our place is given to us personally. It is these blessings that work a change in us and move us to see why we worship and obey God. Because of Jesus and his amazing love for us, we don't have to, we want to worship and obey him. As Jesus himself tells us, "Come to me, all you who are weary and burdened, and I will give you rest." That's what the Sabbath law, the third commandment, is all about. We come to worship because of him who loved us first. We lay our sins at Jesus' feet and hear his message of forgiveness. We say the creeds and pray the prayers because our hearts are moved to confess our faith and praise our Lord. We give our offerings, not to pay our dues, but from a heart of love and thanks to a gracious God who sacrificed his Son so we could have life with him. Remember the Sabbath day by keeping it holy. This was not a law to earn God's blessings. This was an opportunity for God's people to focus on the rest he gives us. And even though we are no longer bound by God's Old Testament commands, we still follow the guidance of the third commandment. In Christian freedom, we can and want to worship our Lord. We want to gather together to be strengthened through the word and sacrament. And when this happens, then we will want to live every day in obedience to God. This we will do out of thanks and love to Jesus, who has given us true spiritual rest. You are forgiven, and eternal life is yours through him. Amen. Thank you to WDOR for allowing us this privilege to bring you God's Word. And also thank you to Sue Cataldo for sponsoring our radio spot to proclaim that love of Jesus to others. God be with and bless all of you.
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0: This morning's reading is Psalm 23 from King James Version. The Lord is my shepherd, I shall not want. He maketh me lay down in green pastures. He leadeth me beside the still waters. He restoreth my soul. He leadeth me in the paths of righteousness for his name's sake. Yea, though I walk through the valley of the shadow of death, I will fear no evil, for thou art with me. Thy rod and thy staff, they comfort me. Thou preparest a table before me in the presence of mine enemies. Thou anointest my head with oil, my cup runneth over. Surely goodness and mercy shall follow me all the days of my life, and I will dwell in the house of the Lord forever.
1: The 23rd Psalm is one that is very near and dear to my heart. My dad, this was his favorite piece of scripture. He wasn't an overly religious man, but whenever he was asked to say a prayer, he always came back to the 23rd Psalm. If it was a joy, he was given the 23rd Psalm. If he was struggling with something, he's praying the 23rd Psalm. And in the end of his life, this is what he chose to say over and over again, the 23rd Psalm. So it's really close to my heart, but it took me a number of years. My dad's been gone about 7 years. It took me a number of years to be able to get back into it and be able to really receive it again without that memory. And I really enjoyed preparing this sermon because this is a very rich psalm for us to hold on to and to really get into. So I ask us to pray this morning. May the words of my mouth and the meditations of our hearts and our minds be pleasing to you, O God, our rock and our redeemer. Amen. Now, one of the things that I love most about summer is that it's finally warm enough, right, to spend some time by the water. After a long Wisconsin winter, there's just something refreshing about sitting beside a lake or listening to the waves along the shoreline. And wow, do we have some beautiful shorelines here in Door County. And there's just something about being near the water that seems to kind of change us, right? It slows us down, it quiets our minds, it reminds us that life doesn't always have to move at full speed. And that's one of the reasons why I wanted us to spend some time this summer by the water as we begin a new sermon series entitled Shoreline Faith. Over the next several weeks, we'll encounter different bodies of water throughout Scripture. Today, we'll sit beside still waters with David. We'll be invited to rest. And this is an invitation many of us need most today because we live in a world that's forgotten how to rest. Today, our work follows us everywhere. Our phones buzz at all hours. Emails arrive late in the evening. The news never stops newsing, does it? Social media constantly reminds us of everything we haven't accomplished yet or everyone who appears to have it more together in life than we do. And even when our bodies stop moving for the day, our minds often don't. We replay conversations while we're trying to sleep. We worry about our families. We think about doctor's appointments, unfinished projects, and all the things waiting for us tomorrow. And after a while of doing this, something deeper than our bodies become tired. Our souls grow weary. I suspect that's one reason why Psalm 23 is spoken to generation after generation. Many of us do know it by heart. We've heard it at funerals. We've whispered it in hospital rooms. Some of us memorized it as children, but familiarity can sometimes keep us from really hearing it. So this morning, I'd like us to slow down and to hear these words as if David were speaking them for the very first time. Psalm 23 is a deeply personal psalm because it was born out of David's own life. Long before David was a king, he was a shepherd. Before crowds sang songs about him, before he defeated Goliath, before he sat on Israel's throne, he spent countless hours on a lonely hillside watching sheep. He knew what it was like to sleep under the stars. He knew the sound of predators moving in the darkness. He knew the responsibility of caring for creatures that could not survive without someone watching over them. Later in life, David would experience success that few people would ever know. He would also experience heartbreak few people should ever have to endure. He knew what it meant to be hunted. He knew betrayal. He knew family conflict. He knew failure, grief, guilt. And there were moments when he felt as though his entire world was falling apart. In other words, David knew what it meant to become weary. And that's important to note because Psalm 23 wasn't written by someone whose life had always been easy. It wasn't written by someone who had never known fear or disappointment. It was written by a man who had walked through dark valleys himself and discovered that God never stopped walking beside him. So let's take a deep dive into this scripture. David begins with these familiar words. The Lord is my shepherd. The Lord is my shepherd. Think of all of the ways that David could have described God. He could have said, the Lord is my king, the Lord is my judge, the Lord is my deliverer. And all of those would have been true, and any of the other ones he would have chosen. But instead, he chooses this one simple image. The Lord is my shepherd. Now that sounds comforting to us, but to David's first audience, it would have been surprising. Shepherds weren't wealthy or powerful. They lived outdoors. They smelled like sheep because they spent their lives among them, protecting them. They searched for them when they wandered and guided them to safe water. Everything about the shepherd's life revolved around caring for the flock, and David says, that's what God is like. The Lord is my shepherd. And I love that image because it reminds us that God is never distant. The shepherd knows every sheep. He notices when one is missing. He knows when one is wounded. He sees what everyone else overlooks. Jesus picked up the same image when he said in John chapter 10, verse 14, I am the good shepherd. I know my sheep, and my sheep know me. The God who created the universe chooses to be known not only for his power, but for his presence. He doesn't simply tell us where to go. He walks with us. He leads the way. And perhaps that's the first truth we really need to grasp onto and hear this morning. Our faith does not begin with our search for God. It begins with God's care for us. Before we ever think about following him, he is already leading us. Before we ever call out to him, he already knows what we're carrying. God is near. David continues, I shall not want. David is not saying here that life is easy. His own story, right, that proves otherwise. He's saying something much deeper. When the Lord is truly your shepherd, your deepest desires are met, even if every want is not. And that runs completely against our culture. Every day we're told that happiness is just one more purchase away, one more promotion, one more vacation, one more accomplishment. Yet contentment always seems just out of reach. But David discovered that contentment isn't in having more. It's found in belonging to God. And that's why he can say, he makes me to lie down in green pastures. He leads me beside the still waters. He restores my soul. And those words become even more meaningful when we learn something about sheep. Sheep are naturally anxious. A loud noise, a predator, uncertainty, conflict within the flock, any one of those things can keep them constantly on edge. So shepherds have long observed that sheep simply won't lie down until they feel completely safe. And as I read that, I couldn't help but thinking, that sounds a lot like us.

feel free from fear, conflict, irritation, and hunger. Only then can they rest. And only the shepherd can provide that kind of safety. And isn't that true for us as well? Fear, conflict, and pressure to do more keeps us standing. We get so caught up that we can forget to slow down and rest, to spend time with God. And we are meant to allow God to restore our souls. Next, David says, he leads me beside still waters. In Israel, rushing streams could be dangerous for sheep. Their heavy wool could become waterlogged, causing them to lose their footing and be swept away. So a good shepherd didn't simply lead the sheep to any water. He led them to water they could safely receive. And I love that image because sometimes we pray for God to move faster. But perhaps our shepherd sees currents we cannot. And what feels like God's delay is actually God's protection. Our shepherd's timing, that's part of his care. And because of that, we can trust him to lead us to the still waters. David continues by saying, he restores my soul. Those four simple words may be at the very heart of Psalm 23. Life has a way of slowly wearing us down. It doesn't usually happen all at once. It happens one disappointment at a time, one sleepless night, one season of grief, one unexpected diagnosis, one difficult conversation, one worry after another. Little by little, we keep on going because we have to, right? We care for our families. We fulfill our responsibilities. We show up for work. We continue serving others. Yet somewhere along the way, we have realized that we're surviving more than we're truly living. And David reminds us that our shepherd knows how to restore what life has worn thin. There's an old shepherd's illustration that beautifully captures this truth. Shepherds sometimes would find one of their sheep lying on its back, unable to get up. They called it a cast sheep. Once a sheep rolled onto its back, the weight of its wool made it nearly impossible for it to stand again. And the more it struggled, the more exhausted it became, and left alone, it would eventually die. But a good shepherd never ignored a cast sheep. He would gently lift it back on its feet and rub its legs until the circulation returned and stay beside it until it was stable and steady enough to walk again. And that picture reminds me of the grace of God. Maybe you've experienced a season in life that knocked you flat on your back. And when that happens, our good shepherd does not stand at a distance telling us to pull ourselves together. No, he is near. He is near. He lifts us up and patiently walks beside us until we find our footing again. He restores our souls. And David reminds us that God leads us in the paths of righteousness for his name's sake. God helps us to find our way so that we can lead lives that will glorify him. Now, as beautiful as Psalm 23 is, David doesn't pretend that life is always peaceful. Maybe one of the reasons why this psalm has endured through the centuries is because David never pictures here an unrealistic portrayal of life. He doesn't suggest that following God means we'll never know pain or disappointment or uncertainty. In fact, almost without warning, the scenery in our psalm changes at this point. One moment, we're standing in green pastures beside quiet waters, and the next, we find ourselves walking through a dark valley. David writes, "Even though I walk through the darkest valley, I fear no evil, for you are with me. Your rod and your staff, they comfort me." Now notice, David doesn't say, "If I walk through the valley," he says, "even though," because valleys are part of every life. Christians are not exempt from grief, illness, disappointment, or loss, and faith does not remove every hardship, but faith gives us something the world cannot, and that's the presence of the shepherd. And there's something else in this verse that I've always found beautiful. Up until now in our psalm, David has been talking about God. He makes me lie down. He leads me. He restores my soul. But when David reaches the valley, his language changes. He no longer says, "He is with me." Instead, he says, "You are with me."
it becomes

personal. Perhaps that's because it is often in our hardest moments that God moves from being someone we know about to someone we truly know. Many of us could look over our lives and say, I would have never chosen that valley, but I discovered God's presence in ways that I never had before. The shepherd doesn't always lead us around the valley. Sometimes we have to go through it. But he never leads us through it alone. David continues, your rod and your staff, they comfort me. A shepherd carried both for a reason. The rod protected the sheep from danger. The staff gently guided wandering sheep back onto the path. And our shepherd still does both. Sometimes God protects us from dangers we'll never even know existed. And other times, he lovingly redirects us when we begin wandering in directions that aren't good for us. Everything he does flows from his love. David continues, you prepare a table before me in the presence of my enemies. What a surprising image. Most of us would prefer God to remove the enemies first. We pray, Lord, fix the situation, change the circumstances, remove the problem. But David says, our shepherd prepares a table when the enemies are still nearby. Because the peace God offers is not dependent on those perfect circumstances. Think about that. The world says peace comes when everything around us is finally in order. But the gospel says peace comes because Christ is present even when everything around us is not peaceful. David goes on to say, you anoint my head with oil, my cup overflows. And again, more poetic language. Shepherds often poured oil on the heads of the sheep to protect them from the insects that caused irritation, infection, and harm. The oil brought healing, relief, and protection. And isn't that a beautiful picture of God's grace? God knows where we've been wounded. He knows the hurts we never mention, the disappointments we quietly carry, the grief that catches us by surprise, and the fears we hide behind polite smiles on Sunday mornings. Our shepherd tends to his sheep with compassion. He doesn't scold us for being weary or shame us for being afraid. He simply cares for us. And then David says something almost breathtaking. My cup overflows. And that is the nature of God's grace. God's mercy isn't measured out in tiny portions. His love isn't rationed. His forgiveness isn't given reluctantly. His grace is abundant, more than enough. It overflows. And David closes this beautiful psalm with words that have comforted believers for centuries. Surely goodness and mercy shall follow me all the days of my life, and I shall dwell in the house of the Lord forever. I love that promise because the word translated follow is actually much stronger than that. It actually is translated to pursue. Think about that for a moment. God's goodness, mercy, and grace pursues you. Even on the days when you feel exhausted, even on the days when your faith feels weak, even on the days when you wonder if you failed too many times, our shepherd never stops pursuing his sheep. And that has always been God's story. From the Garden of Eden to the empty tomb, Scripture tells the story of a God who comes looking for his people. He came looking for Adam and Eve. He pursued Israel when they wandered. Jesus restored Peter after his denial. And today, the Good Shepherd continues to seek those he loves. And he loves us all, every single one, no exceptions. So as we begin this Shoreline Faith series, I think Psalm 23 leaves us with one simple invitation, to slow down. This week, to spend a few quiet moments with God, sit on your porch, take a walk, watch a sunrise. If you have the opportunity, spend a little time by a lake or a stream. Open your Bible to Psalm 23 and read it slowly. Not as words you've heard your whole life, but as a personal invitation from your shepherd. Hear him reminding you that he knows
your name. He knows your burdens. He knows your fears. He knows the weariness that you've been carrying. And he is inviting you to lay those burdens down beside the still waters. Because before the storms of life come, and they will, the shepherd first teaches us to trust him. He restores us before he sends us. He strengthens us before we face the waves. Next week, we'll leave these peaceful waters and we'll join the disciples in the middle of a storm. But before we can learn to trust Jesus when the waves are crashing around us, we first need to learn to rest in his presence beside the still waters. So today, hear his invitation. Come, rest, trust, and walk with your shepherd. Let us pray. Gracious God, that can be a tough thing. Sounds pretty easy, right? Rest? That's something we should be able to do. But boy, that is much easier said than done sometimes. So Lord, this week, as we truly embrace the words of Psalm 23 and really are reminded that we can do just that, we can rest beside the still waters, we can lay our stuff down, and there you are to carry it for us. And no matter what we're going through, whether it's a big valley or an everyday moment, you are with us through it all. We need that reminder, Lord. We need that reminder sometimes. So as we spend this week in the 23rd Psalm, I pray that all of us would be reminded of that great love you have for us. In Jesus' name we pray. Amen.

Good morning. Welcome to worship in God's house, another beautiful day. Have you thanked God for the weather lately? What makes a Christian different? He thanks God, or she thanks God, for all these good blessings because the Lord provides. And Christians trust God to provide. It is a joy to see you here in worship today. You might think, oh, it's a low-key Sunday in August, but there's a lot of miracles to celebrate, God's blessings. And today we get to have the Lord's Supper. As Jesus feeds us his true body and blood, there's an opportunity for you to take a look at the first page of your insert there and also the preparation for Holy Communion in the hymnal. With that in mind, let's praise our God for the gospel as we join in the opening hymn, Across the Lands. It's hymn 549.

0: Please stand. We'll follow the order of service, page 188 in our hymnal. It's setting 3 and also projected on the screens. In the name of the Father, and of the Son, and of the Holy Spirit. If we claim to be without sin, we deceive ourselves, and the truth is not in us. If we confess our sins, God is faithful and just, and will forgive us our sins and purify us from all unrighteousness. Let us confess our sins to the Lord. Holy God, gracious Father, I am sinful by nature, and have sinned against you in my thoughts, words, and actions. I have not loved you with my whole heart. I have not loved others as I should. I deserve your punishment, both now and forever. But Jesus, my Savior, paid for my sins with his innocent suffering and death. Trusting in him, I pray, God, have mercy on me, a sinner. Our gracious Father in heaven has been merciful to us. He sent his only Son, Jesus Christ, who gave his life as the atoning sacrifice for the sins of the whole world. Therefore, as a called servant of Christ and by his authority, I forgive you all your sins. In the name of the Father, and of the Son, and of the Holy Spirit.
1: Amen.
0: We'll speak this prayer responsively. In peace, let us pray to the Lord. Lord, have mercy. For the peace from above and for our salvation, let us pray to the Lord. Lord, have mercy. For the peace of the whole world, for the well-being of the Church of God, and for the unity of all, let us pray to the Lord. Lord, have mercy. For this holy house and for all who offer here their worship and praise, let us pray to the Lord. Lord, have mercy. Help, save, comfort, and defend us, gracious Lord. Amen. We continue now with the prayer of the day. The Lord be with you. Let us pray. Almighty and everlasting God, you are always more ready to hear than we to pray, and willing to give far more than either we desire or deserve. Pour upon us the abundance of your mercy, forgiving us those things of which our conscience is afraid, and giving us those good things for which we are not worthy to ask, except through the merits and mediation of your Son, Jesus Christ, our Lord, who lives and reigns with you and the Holy Spirit, one God, now and forever. Amen. Amen. Please be seated. God's word for this, the 10th Sunday after Pentecost, shows us who God is, the God who can do the impossible. Yes, God is the one who provides, and his miracles testify to this. In the Old Testament lesson today, 1 Kings 17, we'll see Elijah, a man just like you or me. He had prayed, and he had announced that there would not be rain for years until he said so. The power of God. And yet, God also would provide for him. For surely it was going to be a difficult stretch for him. He even used the ravens to do that. We read, Elijah from Tishba, one of the settlers in Gilead, said to Ahab, that is the king, as surely as the Lord lives, the God of Israel before whom I stand, there will be no dew or rain during the coming years except at my word. Then the word of the Lord came to him, leave this place and turn east. Hide yourself by the Kirith ravine, east of the Jordan. You will drink from the stream, and I will command the ravens to provide for you there. So Elijah went and did just as the Lord had said. He lived in the Kereth Ravine, east of the Jordan. The ravens brought him bread and meat in the morning and in the evening, and he drank from the stream. The word of the Lord. Thanks be to God. We'll join our hearts and voices singing Psalm 146a, page 146 in your hymnal. Here we see that God deserves all our praise for providing so well for us. Let's sing together.

More miracles. In Ephesians chapter 1, here we have Paul's longest sentence, all in Greek it is, the longest sentence, and he praises God for all the miracles, for choosing us before the foundation of the world, for bringing us to faith, for giving us status as God's dear children. We read, "Blessed be the God and Father of our Lord Jesus Christ, who has blessed us in Christ with every spiritual blessing in the heavenly places. He did this when he chose us in Christ before the foundation of the world, so that we would be holy and blameless in his sight. In love, he predestined us to be adopted as his sons through Jesus Christ. He did this in accordance with the good purpose of his will, and for the praise of his glorious grace, which he has graciously given us in the one he loves. In him, we also have redemption through his blood, the forgiveness of sins, in keeping with the riches of his grace, which he lavished on us in all wisdom and insight. He made known to us the mystery of his will, in keeping with his good purpose, which he planned in Christ. This was to be carried out when the time had fully come, in order to bring all things together in Christ, things in heaven and things on earth." The word of the Lord. Thanks be to God. Please stand for the Holy Gospel. We'll join to sing the Gospel acclamation.

The Holy Gospel according to Matthew chapter 14, select verses. Jesus Christ, the great provider, always the right gift at always the right time. This will serve as a base for our sermon today. When Jesus heard this, that is about the death of John the Baptist, he withdrew from there in a boat into a deserted place to be alone. When the crowds heard this, they followed him on foot from the towns. When Jesus got out of the boat, he saw a large crowd. He had compassion on them and healed their sick. When evening came, his disciples came to him and said, "This is a deserted place, and the hour is already late. Send the crowds away so that they can go into the villages and buy food for themselves." But Jesus said to them, "They do not need to go away. You give them something to eat." They told him, "We have here only 5 loaves and 2 fish. "Bring them here to me," he replied. Then he instructed the people to sit down on the grass. He took the 5 loaves and the 2 fish. After looking up to heaven, he blessed them. He broke the loaves and gave them to the disciples. The disciples gave the food to the people. They all ate and were filled. They picked up 12 basketfuls of what was left over from the broken pieces. Those who ate were about 5,000 men, not even counting women and children. The Gospel of the Lord. Praise be to you, O Christ. Please be seated. We'll join in the hymn of the day, hymn 603, "All Praise to God Who Reigns Above."

In the name of our most generous God, who blesses us abundantly, Jesus Christ. We'll focus on words I read from what is often called the feeding of the 5,000, and yet that was just the men. So imagine the crowd. I'll just read the first verse of our text at this time. When Jesus heard this, he withdrew from there in a boat to a deserted place to be alone. When the crowds heard this, they followed him on foot from the towns. The word of our God. O Savior, we know what a stressful thing it would be to hear of the death of John the Baptist, and yet we see that you took time, though you were planning to be alone with your Father, you took time for people. Help us also to be compassionate and take time for people in our lives. Amen. How are we going to feed all these people? When was the last time you thought that or even said it out loud? Was it vacation Bible school? Was it a wedding or a wedding reception? Maybe it was at a family gathering of some type. Summer's a great time for getting together in big crowds, and there's a saying in the Schrader household, wherever two or three Schraders gather in God's name, there's going to be great food and there's going to be a lot of it. That's pretty much what we do when we get together. We have a big meal. We take time for fellowship and catch up, and it's a great thing to eat together to show that joy that you have for each other. Sometimes taking turns cooking, cleaning, doing all that, but it's a joy to have a lot of people and a lot of food. But this was a real concern of the disciples. They looked out at the crowd and they thought, oh, this could turn into a hangry mob if we are not careful. This is really going to get ugly. Jesus, he knows already what's going to happen. He's not panicking. He's not afraid of what will happen at all. In fact, he knows that a little in God's hands is a lot. And that's what we need to remember today as well. Jesus, he had already shown them so much as far as what he could do for them, and yet it seems they forgot. They thought it was a big, big problem. What did they want to do? Send the crowds away. That was their solution. Make this not our problem. Keep those words in mind. Do people present a problem to you? Are they a problem when you have a big crowd? I think sometimes in our sinfulness, we do look at people as problems. It's like, I don't know, I just want to be alone for a while and just keep to myself, be a little hermit, and not have to deal with all these other things. Jesus doesn't see people as problems or things, for that matter. He could have, because we know that he wanted to spend some time with his Father in prayer, and yet, look at the people. Picture how they came. First, just looking out and seeing the boat on the sea, and then telling their friends, he's in that boat. He can heal. He teaches the most amazing truth. We have got to go. And then the next dozen, and the next dozen, and they're all coming from around the whole Sea of Galilee in droves to hear, to be healed, to be blessed by Jesus. People are not problems. The world still needs Jesus. Crowds still need Jesus. I remember my very first Good Friday as a pastor. The parish that we served was situated where I couldn't really see the parking lot from our house. And this was the first time I'd ever gone to a midday Good Friday service. All the little churches I'd been at never had one during the day. And
This was scheduled during the actual time when our Savior would hang on the cross for the sins of the whole world. And so I quietly walked over to where I put on my robe and got ready as I'm thinking through the messages of the day. And then I walked out to the very first sight of over 500 people. Whoa. I was nervous, but I knew what better day to tell the world Jesus died for you. He paid for all your sins. What a wonderful day. Can you be like the crowds? Can you say, let us go to the house of the Lord rejoicing. Let's go to church. Let's eat with Jesus today. Let's get excited because he's going to meet us there. Isn't that a blessing? The world needs Jesus. Neighbors just moved in yesterday to my house neighborhood, and I stopped over and introduced myself, and within 20 minutes, you know what happened. We were talking Jesus. Turns out this lovely couple, they know Jesus. And it was a wonderful thing to be able to share what's most important, right? Think of the people in your life. Are they problems? No, they're not. They're people. Have compassion. Have your guts churning like that Greek word means for these dear people. What problem is shouting at you today? Is it a relationship that you're struggling with? You know that awkward conversation is going to have to happen, but you're just like, I don't want this. Is it your financial situation? Are you driving by the gas pumps and saying, yes, it's under $4 again. I wonder if it will be tomorrow. Is that all on your mind? You're an American. If you don't recognize how blessed you are, that God gives you so much more than what you need, and it's probably good that you see the strain that's there. Is it your health? Is it your heart or cancer or some operation or surgery that you're recovering from? Whatever it is, God creates a need. Jesus does this on purpose. Why? So that we forget how utterly independent we think we are and start trusting God and start going to him and saying, Lord, this is big. I need your help. The disciples forgot. They forgot about the water that miraculously turned into wine at Cana. They forgot the Old Testament, how God rained down bread from heaven day after day, manna, quail. They forgot that even the ravens brought Elijah food. God is the answer to whatever problem is shouting at you. Jesus is the answer, and it was just a test. I don't know when they realized it was just a test, but Jesus said to them, they do not need to go away. That's the wrong answer. Think of a vacation Bible school where everybody's been taught and we're singing, there's crafts and there's games and there's fun, and then no food? No, there's gonna be food. There's gonna be. He had done all this for them. But then he gives them something impossible. He says, you give them something to eat. And they're thinking, oh no. This is not my problem. What do you have? And the little boy isn't even mentioned here in Matthew's account. What do you have? Well, we just got 5 loaves, which we would call rolls, and 2 fish, which we would call pickled herring or a little bit of sardines, just a little garnish for the rolls. We got nothing. They don't think how a little is actually a lot in God's hands at all. They're just counting what they don't have. Bring them to me. God is the provider. God gives them the answer. He doesn't wait for them to come up with the answer.
bring them to me. Same thing with your problems. Make them not your problem. Make them God's problem. That's what he wants. Everything you face, do you think God has brought you this far in life only to abandon you now? Not a chance. So what's in your brown paper bag? This little boy, I don't know if he heard Jesus teaching and he was just moved with generosity, but everybody else had gobbled up whatever little snacks they brought for this journey. He's still got his lunch. He's a good saver. And so he gives it. He gives it in the idea that I know it's not much, but you're Jesus. You're Jesus. And what does God do with it? Think of that little boy. The rest of his life, he can remember that day. I didn't have much, but I gave it, and look what God did with it. All his life, he could remember that. So what's in your brown paper bag? You've got blessings. Use them. Give them. Don't be stingy with God. Watch him do, even with the widow's mite, watch him do a lot with just a little. And remember it, because he provides. Here's another minor miracle, but I still think it's an amazing one, because classroom management is difficult. And he instructs, and they all listen. It's an orderly meal. Imagine the size of Lambeau Field getting organized for a meal. That is something only God could do, right? And then it's not a throwaway line. He took the 5 loaves and the 2 fish after looking up to heaven. Blessed are you, God, King of heaven, provider of this bread. Blessed art thou, O Lord, who gives us out of thy bounty this fish. He prays. He lets everyone know the source of all good things from above. And then, I just have a hard time even picturing it. Maybe you have a different idea in your mind. But Jesus is giving food to the disciples, and they're taking it out. It's like when I go to my refrigerator, the one in the garage, and there's one of those magic soda 12 packs where you just reach in, and you reach in, and you reach in, and you keep reaching in, and there's more and more. Well, in my soda container, finally it does reach the end, but you can't see until the very last one rolls forward. They just kept rolling forward, all of these gifts, more and more, grace upon grace, over and over, and the disciples pass it out. They all, that's every single person, ate until they were stuffed, and there were leftovers. 12 basketfuls, one for each of the disciples to carry back and go, man, wow, what were we thinking? Wow, he's God. He can do it. Take our problems to him. Whatever your situation in life, don't forget who you have. You've got a God who loves you, who has compassion for you. His guts churn for you to provide for you, your body, your soul. Feast on the bread of life. Our takeaways today, we never think that there's enough. We're just that bad. We're sinners, and we're always panicking, and we're always freaking out. And we're like, there's not enough. There always is. There always is with Jesus, every single time. Apply that miracle to every area of your life, whether it is your finances, whether it is your relationships, whether it is your spiritual hunger. Maybe you're wondering how God feels about you. If Jesus will take time out of this stressful day and do all that for these many people, how do you think he's going to care for just one little sheep, you, with full compassion and care? Today, once again, we get to feast as Jesus provides his very body and blood
And it may not look like much. It may look like a little. You got a little wafer and a tiny sip of wine, but forgiveness, life, salvation, all Jesus, all right there. Remember, in his hands, a little is a whole lot. Amen. Please stand. The peace of God, which transcends all understanding, will guard your hearts and minds through faith in our Lord, living Savior Jesus. Amen. We'll speak words of faith using the Nicene Creed. We believe in one God, the Father, the Almighty, maker of heaven and earth, of all that is seen and unseen. We believe in one Lord, Jesus Christ, the only Son of God, eternally begotten of the Father, God from God, light from light, true God from true God, begotten, not made, of one being with the Father.

judge the living and the dead, and his kingdom will have no end. We believe in the Holy Spirit, the Lord, the giver of life, who proceeds from the Father and the Son, who in unity with the Father and the Son is worshipped and glorified, who has spoken through the prophets. We believe in one holy Christian and apostolic church. We acknowledge one baptism for the forgiveness of sins. We look for the resurrection of the dead and the life of the world to come. Amen. Please be seated for the prayer of the church. Special prayers today for Mike and Emily Mandler as they celebrate their 30th wedding anniversary. For those who have lost loved ones recently, as Jim LaViolette went home to heaven, his funeral was held here on Wednesday. And for Mrs. Peterson, neighbor of the Nelsons, who passed away. And now we pray for the family's comfort there, Sharon. And we also pray for those candidates who are now taking up ministry opportunities throughout our synod. New month here in August is often the starting point for a lot of new ministries. And also we thank God for all his good gifts that he has given us, weather, government, everything we need. Let us pray. Dearest Jesus, as you once fed with people loaves and fish, so you have created a fertile earth to provide for the necessities of life. Thank you for the beautiful rain this weekend and for the sunshine today. Give us wisdom to use the resources you have provided so that people may have what they need. Move us to share generously with what you have given so the hungry may be fed, the homeless find shelter, the troubled comfort, the threatened defended. Multiply your mercies so that all who hunger for righteousness will be filled with the righteousness that comes from you alone. Have mercy on the sick and the injured. Bless healthcare professionals who bring about healing and peace. Help those who are undergoing heart treatments or cancer treatments or rehabilitation from surgery to have strengthened faith and give them notable progress according to your good, gracious will. Thank you, Lord of the church, who commanded good news to be preached in your name for those servants who begin their gospel ministry. We pray for them as they begin their labor in their various callings, and through the Spirit we ask that you would give them your word, true understanding to handle it with wisdom, and courage to speak against what is false and to correct what is sinful, to warn and encourage hearts and souls of sinners, and to be a blessing as they share that wonderful news of you giving your life for the sins of the whole world and rising again to give us life forever. Bless the people they minister to and set their hearts aglow with faith and love for you. Be with the family of Jim LaViolette, whose funeral was held here on Wednesday, and Sharon Peterson's family as well. Lord, be with them in their sorrow and fill their hearts with confidence in your promises of life forever. Still all of our hearts with the assurance that you always do what is best for us as you keep watch over our souls. Thank you, Lord, for your blessings, including the blessing of the gift of a son for Trent and Ashley Moss, as Tucker Douglas was born on Friday. Be with the family. Bless Tucker with the sacrament of holy baptism and give his parents, grandparents, great-grandparents all they need to provide for him, body and soul. Bless those who commune at your table today. Strengthen their faith and draw them closer to you. Grant us true faith in your forgiveness. And thank you for the refuge you have always been. In every season, you've welcomed us with open arms and invited us to cast all our care on you. Bless Emily and Mike Mandler as they celebrate their anniversary, that their marriage may continue to reflect that same kind of compassion and care that you have for all people. May their home be a place where weary hearts find encouragement, where burdens become lighter because they're shared, where your love is seen,
in the way they care for

their children and each other, and whether husbands and wives have been married a long time or a short time, may their vows be honored by daily mutual love and true devotion. Keep us all in the family of believers and bring us at last to our heavenly home, where we will feast forever with you and enjoy life as your redeemed children through faith in Christ. Hear us, Lord, for the glory of your holy name. Amen. At this time, if you brought an offering, you can make use of the QR code that is provided or the offering plates. 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As we prepare our hearts for the Lord's Supper, hear some beautiful music. Announcements will be made over the broadcast. 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

0: We continue with the sacrament of the altar on page 199. The Lord be with you.
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0: Let us give thanks to the Lord our God. It is truly good and right that we should at all times and in all places give you thanks, O Lord, Holy Father, Almighty and Everlasting God, through Jesus Christ our Lord, who promised that wherever two or three come together in his name, there he is with them to shepherd his flock until he comes again in glory. Therefore, with all the saints on earth and hosts of heaven, we praise your holy name and join their glorious song.

Blessed are you, Lord God, eternal King and gracious Father. In love you made us the crown of your creation. In mercy you planned our salvation. In grace you sent your Son to redeem us from sin. We remember and give you thanks that your eternal Son, Jesus Christ, became flesh and made his dwelling among us, that he willingly placed himself under law to redeem those under law, that he humbled himself by becoming obedient to death on a cross, that he has destroyed death and has brought life and immortality to light through the gospel. Bless us as we receive your Son's body and blood in the sacrament. Forgive our sins, increase our faith, strengthen our fellowship, and deepen our longing for the day when Christ will welcome us to his eternal feast. Praise and thanks and honor and glory be to you, O God our Father, and to your Son, and to the Holy Spirit, one God, now and forever. Amen. Our Father in heaven, hallowed be your name. Your kingdom come, your will be done on earth as in heaven. Give us today our daily bread. Forgive us our sins as we forgive those who sin against us. Lead us not into temptation, but deliver us from evil. For the kingdom, the power, and the glory are yours, now and forever. Amen. Our Lord Jesus Christ, on the night he was betrayed, took bread. When he had given thanks, he broke it and gave it to his disciples, saying, "Take and eat. This is my body, which is given for you. Do this in remembrance of me." Then he took the cup, gave thanks, and gave it to them, saying, "Drink from it, all of you. This is my blood of the new covenant, which is poured out for you for the forgiveness of sins. Do this whenever you drink it in remembrance of me." The peace of the Lord be with you always. Amen. Amen.

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1: 1,000 acres have burned across three fires we've been following in Spokane, Washington. Officials estimate at least 600 structures have been damaged or destroyed. In Washington State, ABC's Alex Stone.
2: Spokane seeing massive plumes of smoke billowing over mountains and neighborhoods. Thick gray clouds covering the skies as air crews desperately try to combat the flames from above. The destructive inferno, fueled by hot, dry, and windy conditions, threatening at least 5,000 structures, scorching entire homes in its path, and leaving over 25,000 customers in the state without power this morning.
1: In Idaho, Twin Falls police confirmed three people were killed, another five were injured, when a gunman opened fire outside an In-N-Out Burger restaurant yesterday.
3: You heard everybody running, screaming, shooter, active shooter, and we had to stop because I didn't want to run over all the employees. And then when they heard some shots, boom, boom, boom.
1: Police say the suspected shooter died. ABC's Jacqueline Lee.
4: Police now work to find a motive.
5: We believe that the threat to the community is over.
4: Among the victims, an employee who worked at the store. In-N-Out's president sharing the news in a statement online, writing, "My heart is broken. We lost one of our beautiful associates tonight. She was taking care of our most important asset, our customers, and her life was taken."
1: President Trump walking back threats to target Iranian power stations in a new missile strike overnight. ABC's Matt Rivers in Jordan.
6: Trump writing online, "I have agreed to cancel the attack, subject to being able to rapidly make a deal." Adding, "The perimeters of a deal has been agreed to. This would include the immediate, complete, and total opening of the Hormuz Strait and an end to Iran's nuclear threat." And Iran is yet to comment on the potential agreement.
1: Saudi Arabia's state-run news agency reports the country's ruler, Crown Prince Mohammed bin Salman, spoke with President Trump by phone to urge de-escalation and diplomacy. 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
1: In Canada, hundreds of flights have been canceled after thousands of flight attendants in the country's second-largest carrier went on strike, asking for better pay and compensation during the time the plane is on the ground, a move that many travelers appear to be supportive of.
11: I think that everyone is just supportive of workers. Like, times are hard now.
1: WestJet confirmed the cancellation, saying they did so to minimize the risk of stranding guests and aircraft. Wildlife officials warning Americans to stay alert while outdoors this summer, as bear sightings become more common. ABC's Ike Ajachi.
12: Colorado Parks and Wildlife says there's been a 155% increase in bear activity this year in Douglas County between Denver and Colorado Springs. According to the Wall Street Journal, in California, South Lake Tahoe police have received 174 bear calls already this year, compared to 97 at this time last year. The reason? Bear populations have increased due to conservation efforts, and experts believe they're being forced into more populated areas.
1: Moscow's mayor calls yesterday's deadly explosion at a restaurant in the city's center that killed three people a brutal terrorist act, though no one has claimed responsibility. At least five people were killed, another 40 remain missing, after a ferry in Indonesia caught fire early today. A search and rescue operation is still ongoing in that area. Chuck Sievertson, ABC News.
13: I'm U.S. Transportation Secretary Sean Duffy. 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
15: Almost got lost in the music there and forgot to come up here. It's a very beautiful rendition of that Calvary. Thank you, Praise Team. Thank you, Winnie, for doing the music. You know, I was sitting there thinking, I became a fully committed Christian as a young adult. And I learned a lot of the kind of songs of the faith. My wife playing the piano, she wasn't my wife then, she was my girlfriend. And we were sitting there, she was playing, and she'd teach me these songs and whatever. And I just was chuckling there a little bit because that was gorgeous, beautiful. Heard the harmony, it was lovely. But that was not the way I learned that. I learned it years I spent in vanity and pride. So, you know, there's a bit of interpretation sometimes with some of these songs. Anyway, we are in the Gospel of Mark. We are in chapter 5, verse 21 through 6:6. Quite a bit of scripture, and we're going to try and get through it as best as possible. But I want to talk about faith, particularly faith rewarded. But we're going to talk a lot about faith right at the end of our message after we walk through the passage. And we're going to touch on a couple of things we talked about a few weeks back, but the discussion is going to be actually much longer than we had then. So if you would join with me in looking at our passage. And when Jesus had crossed again in the boat to the other side, a great crowd gathered about him, and he was beside the sea. Then came one of the rulers of the synagogue, Jairus by name, and seeing him, he fell at his feet and implored him earnestly, saying, "My little daughter is at the point of death. Come and lay your hands on her so that she may be well and live." And he went with him. And a great crowd followed him and thronged about him. And there was a woman who had a discharge of blood for 12 years and who had suffered much under many physicians and had spent all that she had and was no better, but rather grew worse. She had heard the reports about Jesus and came up behind him in the crowd and touched his garment. For she said, "If I touch even his garments, I will be made well." And immediately the flow of blood dried up, and she felt in her body that she was healed of her disease. And Jesus, perceiving in himself the power had gone out of him, immediately turned around in the crowd and said, "Who touched my garments?" And his disciples said to him, "You see the crowd pressing around you, and yet you say, 'Who touched me?'" And he looked around to see who had done it. But the woman, knowing what had happened to her, came in fear and trembling and fell down before him and told him the whole truth. And he said to her, "Daughter, your faith has made you well. Go in peace and be healed of your disease." While he was still speaking, there came from the ruler's house some who said, "Your daughter is dead. Why trouble the teacher any further?" But overhearing what they said, Jesus said to the ruler of the synagogue, "Do not fear, only believe." And he allowed no one to follow him except Peter and James and John, the brother of James. They came to the house of the ruler of the synagogue, and Jesus saw a commotion, people weeping and wailing loudly. And when he had entered, he said to them, "Why are you making a commotion and weeping? The child is not dead, but sleeping." And they laughed at him. But he put them all outside and took the child's father and mother and those who were with him and went in where the child was. Taking her by the hand, he said to her, "Talitha kumi," which means, "Little girl, I say to you, arise." And immediately the girl got up and began walking, for she was 12 years of age. And they were immediately overcome with amazement. And he strictly charged them that no one should know this and told them to give her something to eat. He went away from there and came to his hometown, and his disciples followed him. And on the Sabbath he began to teach in the synagogue, and many who heard him were astonished, saying, "Where did this man get these things? What is the wisdom given to him? How are such mighty works done by his hands? Is not this the carpenter, the son of Mary, and the brother of James, and Joseph, and Judas, and Simon? And are not his sisters here with us?" And they took offense at him. And Jesus said to them, "A prophet is not without honor except in his hometown, and among his relatives, and in his own household." And he could do no mighty work there, except that he laid his hand on a few sick people and healed them. And he marveled because of their unbelief. And he went about among the villages teaching. Let's go ahead and go to the Lord in prayer. Dear Heavenly Father, we thank you for your word today. And I pray, Lord, that you will help us to understand it. Help us to understand what you are teaching us. Help me explain what you want us to understand and to know. And dear Heavenly Father, I pray if there's anyone here struggling in their relationship with you, struggling to know you, struggling in their faith, that through the power of your word and the power of your spirit, you will reveal yourself to them, that you will help them, Even as we pray, Lord, you will help all of us to know you better from being here today. And it's in Jesus Christ's precious and holy name that we pray. Amen. Now, you can see kind of why we're looking at such a large passage this morning, because it really is all about faith from beginning to end. A man's faith, a woman's faith, and a lack of faith. But let's start off with that man's faith, and I think here we see an unexpected faith. And it's an unexpected faith because it's from a synagogue ruler. Now, there were laymen in the synagogues who kind of ran things. They set up the teaching schedule. They helped plan the services. And most of them were Pharisees. And we know that the Pharisees did not like Jesus very much. In fact, in Matthew 12:14, we're reminded, but the Pharisees went out and conspired against him how to destroy him. And we see this kind of attitude even from the very beginning, as we've already seen in Mark. So it is a little surprising here that a probable Pharisee, a leader in the synagogue, would come to Jesus for help. Not just come to him for help, but begs for help because he needs Jesus to heal his daughter. And what I think is most interesting about this is that he's doing better than he even knows. Because in coming to Jesus, we understand he's really coming to God. And we read this in Psalm 34:17-18. When the righteous cry for help, the Lord hears and delivers them out of all their troubles. The Lord is near to the brokenhearted and saves the crushed in spirit. Here he is brokenhearted. He is crushed. He believes his child is dying. So he comes to Jesus. And in reality, he's doing exactly what he's supposed to do. He doesn't understand he's coming to God. He just thinks he's coming to a prophet who has been gifted in a particular way. But we know there's more to it than that. But one thing that is interesting is he does believe that Jesus must be present. He said, come and see my daughter. Come and be with my daughter. Come and touch my daughter. My little daughter is at the point of death. Come and lay your hands on her so that she may be made well and live. This is in contrast to some other faith we've seen or have talked about at different times as we looked at the Gospels. For example, we can put forth the centurion's faith. In Matthew 8:8-10, we read, the centurion said to Jesus, Lord, I am not worthy to have you come under my roof, but only say the word, and my servant will be healed. For I too am a man under authority with soldiers under me, and I say to one, go, and he goes, and to another, come, and he comes, and to my servant, do this, and he does it. When Jesus heard this, he marveled and said to those who followed him, truly I tell you, with no one in Israel have I found such faith. Why? Because he believes in the absolute authority of Jesus, that he can heal without actually being there and touching his servant. So the man has faith. He's showing a lot of intestinal fortitude to come and get Jesus, because presumably the rest of the leaders in the synagogue would not be for this. But he's desperate. He's begging for help. But his faith isn't as advanced as some. He still believes Jesus has to be present. And that's kind of a theme here, because we go on to a desperate faith. And this is the woman with the issue of blood. And we have to understand that this woman is really, really desperate. I mean, we have a man with a child near death. That's desperate. This woman has been suffering for a long time. And her condition goes beyond the physical. I'll remind you of our verses. And there was a woman who had a discharge of blood for 12 years and who had suffered much under many physicians and had spent all that she had and was no better, but rather grew worse. See, there have always been problems with health care. You know, we see it right here. Okay, but anyway, 12 years. And why is this such a problem? And I say it's not just a physical problem. This extends to her financially. It extends to her socially. It extends to her ability to worship. And it's all because she has this discharge. We read this in Leviticus 15:25. If a woman has a discharge of blood for many days, not at the time of her menstrual impurity, or she has a discharge beyond the time of her impurity, all the days of the discharge she shall continue in uncleanness, and as in the days of her impurity, she shall be unclean. So she couldn't even go out in public without letting people know that she had an issue. She couldn't go into the temple, not even the section reserved for women, because she had an issue. She was struggling mentally, physically, emotionally, financially. And she believes if she touches Jesus, she will be healed. Not just touches him, even touches his garment. And in Luke, it's even the fringe of his garment or the tassels of the garment. And that's kind of an interesting turn of phrase, because faithful Jewish men had particular tassels and a fringe on their garment. We read this in Numbers 15:37 through 39. The Lord said to Moses, "Speak to the people of Israel and tell them to make tassels on the corners of their garments throughout the generations, and to put a cord of blue on the tassel of each corner, and it shall be a tassel for you to look at and remember all the commandments of the Lord to do them." So she's thinking, if I can just even touch the very bottom bit of his garment, I don't even need to touch him. He doesn't even need to acknowledge me. I just need to touch the bottom of his garment, and I might be able to be made well. And we find her faith rewarded. She touches Jesus, and she's healed. Well, touches his garment anyway. She had heard the reports about Jesus and came up behind him in the crowd and touched his garment. And he said to her, "Daughter, your faith has made you well. Go in peace and be healed of your disease." Now, in between those two statements of her touching just the hem of his garment and him declaring her clean, there's a bit of drama. And we have to understand what that drama tells us and understand what that drama teaches us. Because if you look at this passage, it could seem like Jesus is a battery that just discharges when someone touches him. And nothing could be further from the truth. And I found this by in a book called Mark, A Portrait of the Servant. The author is I forget his first name now, but his last name is Hibbert. And he describes it this way, which I think is very good, which is why I want to quote it to you. His healing power did not work automatically, like a battery discharging its power when accidentally short-circuited. Jesus perceived in himself, without any external suggestion, the significance of the woman's touch, and actively willing to honor her faith, he was immediately conscious of his healing power going toward her. His power, the inherent ability to perform, was always under the control of his conscious volition. His consciousness of that power going forth from him suggests that his healing ministries cost Jesus much spiritual energy. It would explain why he found it necessary at times to escape the crowds to find time for refreshing through fellowship with the Father. So, here's the picture. It's not that he doesn't know and it just happens automatically. Because he is God incarnate, because the Holy Spirit rests on him unlike anyone else, he understands that someone touches him, not even touches him, touches his clothing. And he knows already why she is touching him. And he willingly sends his healing power her way. That's what's happening here. It's not just, oh my gosh, it's an accident and it happened and now he's trying to figure out what happened. Now, we're going to get to all that in a minute. He knows what is going on. And he willingly allows her to be healed in response to her faith, in her response to her belief that he can help her. And then he draws attention to it. That's the whole point of him going, "Oh, who touched me?" He wants to elicit a response from her. He wants her to come forward and say something. He wants his disciples to understand what has happened. He wants everyone around to understand what has happened. So he draws attention to it. And Jesus, perceiving in himself the power had gone out of him, immediately turned about in the crowd and said, "Who touched my garments?" And his disciples said to him, "You see this crowd pressing around you, and yet you say, 'Who touched me?'" And he looked around to see who had done it. But the woman, knowing what had happened to her, came in fear and trembling and fell down before him and told him the whole truth. He wants her to give her testimony. That's the bottom line here. None of this was unconscious. None of this was accidental. Everything that was done here was done for a purpose and for a reason. Jesus intentionally healed her, understanding what was going on. Jesus intentionally made it so that she would come forward, so that everyone would understand that she had been healed. Her faith was rewarded, and the man's faith was rewarded. Remember, she's sandwiched in with this synagogue ruler coming to Jesus. And he's coming because his daughter's near death. Well, the girl is dead when they arrive at his home, but they actually find out that she's dead before they get there. Mark 5:35 and 36, and when he was still speaking, there came from the ruler's house some who said, "Your daughter is dead. Why trouble the teacher any further?" Why would they, right? Why would anyone expect something to be done now? She was alive. Now she's dead. That's it. Kaput. Finished. But, Jesus encourages Jairus. But overhearing what they said, Jesus said to the ruler of the synagogue, "Do not fear, only believe." So with that kind of enigmatic statement, I mean, does the guy understand that Jesus is going to raise his daughter from the dead? I don't know that he would necessarily, but he's willing to take Jesus into his home. He's willing to take Jesus to his daughter at that point. And Jesus tries to encourage the mourners who were there as well. Back to our scripture. "And when he had entered, he said to them, 'Why are you making commotion and weeping? The child is not dead, but sleeping.' And they laughed at him. But he put them all outside and took the child's father and mother and those who were with him," meaning James and John and Peter, kind of his inner circle he brought with them, "and went into where the child was." Now, it shouldn't surprise us that there are mourners there. Could have been family members, could have been people in the community. But this was an important part of Jewish tradition. In their oral tradition that has been recorded in a book called the Mishnah, we read this about when someone's wife has died. "Even the poorest man in Israel should not hire fewer than two flutes and one professional wailing woman." Okay, so it's a production, honestly, when someone dies. You hire professional mourners to kind of lead the others into mourning. That may sound strange to us today, but this was part of the culture. You had people there leading the mourning. One wails, they all understand, they all can wail, okay? And that's kind of empathy, if you will, that helps us to understand it a little better. And his description of what has happened is one he uses later as well, and one we see elsewhere in the Bible. This idea of death being sleeping. When he was talking, when he was going to see Lazarus and raise him from the dead, in John 11:11, he says, "Our friend Lazarus has fallen asleep, but I go to awaken him." And his disciples then go, "Well, if he's asleep, let him sleep. He'll get better." They didn't get it then either. You know, they've already experienced this with him once, and they still didn't get it later. It's amazing how dense the disciples are. And the reason I mention that is because it's a good thing. You know why it's a good thing? That means there's hope for the rest of us, okay? All right. So when they get there, Jesus commands her to get up and for them to keep quiet. Mark 5:41, "Taking her by the hand, he said to her, 'Talitha kumi,' which means, 'Little girl, I say to you, arise.'" And once again, we see him telling them not to spread this around, not to talk about it. And I think there's two possible reasons for that. One is because the more people that crowded around him, it seemed like the less he could do, because, you know, people couldn't get to him. We find him even when, when he was on the Sea of Galilee. So many crowded on the seashore, he had to go out in a boat just so he could talk to everybody. Mark 1:45, this is when, once again, Jesus had told someone not to talk about it, but he went out and began to talk freely about it and to spread the news so that Jesus could no longer openly enter a town, but was out in desolate places and people were coming to him from every quarter. So we get this idea of people crowding around him and impacting his ministry, actually in a negative manner. And then there's another aspect of this, because Jesus is on a particular timetable. He's going to the crucifixion. The crucifixion is going to happen at a particular time, particular place. And in John 7:8, when his brothers encourage him to go to the feast, he says, "You go up to the feast. I am not going up to this feast, for my time has not yet fully come." So there's reining in people's expectations, not trying to get everything to be spread abroad. You know, he's moving things very deliberately towards his ultimate death, burial, and resurrection. And then, man's faith rewarded, woman's faith rewarded. What do we have? We have a lack of faith in his hometown. And Jesus said to them, "A prophet is not without honor except in his hometown and among his relatives and in his own household. And he could do no mighty work there except that he laid his hands on a few sick people and healed them. And he marveled because of their unbelief." And I'm going to tell you what I think about this passage, because there are many people that look at this and think you have to have, and you can't have any doubts or any questions. You have to have this supernatural idea and this understanding and conviction that God will heal you. He has to heal you. He's going to heal you. And if you doubt from that for a minute, you won't be healed. And they point to this passage as something that encourages that type of idea. And I think it's much simpler than that. But I'm a simple-minded kind of guy. You know why he couldn't heal them? Because they didn't go to him. Because they didn't believe he could. They didn't believe he was the Messiah. It wasn't that they went there and he went, "Okay, I'm going to lay my hands on you now and you're going to be healed." And they were like, "I don't think I can believe." And he's like, "Okay, go away." That isn't what happened. They didn't even show up. That's what it means here by the lack of faith. They didn't come to him because they didn't believe. So, what does all this have to say about faith and our faith, and what does the rest of the Bible teach us concerning faith? So let's talk about the importance of faith. So what is faith, first of all? Well, the classic definition is Hebrews 11:1. "Now faith is the assurance of things hoped for, the conviction of things not seen." We believe in God. We believe he is there. We believe he created the universe. We believe he has a plan for us. We believe in God. That's what faith is, putting your trust in God. And we might ask, is faith really necessary? And the reason I put it like that is because of the way it's described in Hebrews 11:6. It says, "And without faith it is impossible to please him, for whoever would draw near to God must believe that he exists and that he rewards those who seek him." The idea behind that is that we believe that God is actually good. He believes that he cares, believes that he's compassionate, believes that he wants us to have a relationship with him. And it should be easy for us who do believe, because we believe in Jesus Christ. Because that's where God shows how much he cares. That's where God shows how much he loves. That's where God shows that he loves us, cares for us, and wants us to know him. Jesus left heaven, came to this earth, lived a perfect life so he could be the perfect sacrifice when he died on the cross for our sins. The Bible tells us we've all done wrong in God's sight. We've all sinned. We've all rebelled against him. We all owe him a debt that we can't pay. Because of that debt we owe him, because of our unbelief, because of our sin, we go to a place of punishment for all eternity, a place the Bible calls hell. But we can escape that hell. We can escape that punishment. Because Jesus Christ, when he died on the cross, he took that punishment for us. He died in our place. He died so that we could have life. He died so that we could be forgiven. And when we look at a passage like this and we say that we must believe that God rewards those who seek him, he's already shown us how much he rewards us through Jesus Christ and his sacrificial death on the cross for our sins. That's God's love. That's God's reward. That's what he's done for us. From that point forward, how could we not believe and trust and be convicted that he cares for us? So without faith, it is impossible to please him. Forever would draw near to God must believe that he exists and that he rewards those who seek him. That starts with our belief in Jesus Christ. And that understanding of what God has done for us through Jesus Christ should walk with us through our lives and through the good and the bad times. Understanding that no matter what happens, God has shown he cares and loves through Jesus. Then the next question might be in our everyday life and affairs, how much faith do we need? And here's where God is very gracious to us. Very, very gracious. In Matthew 17, 19 to 20, the disciples had just faced a dilemma. Someone came to them with a problem as a demon. They couldn't cast the demon out. And they came to Jesus privately and said, why could we not cast it out? And he said to them, because of your little faith. Okay, then we need a lot of faith, right? They have a little faith. They need a lot of faith. But then he says, for truly I say to you, have faith like a grain of mustard seed. You will say to this mountain, move from here to there, and it will move, and nothing will be impossible for you. The smallest seed known at the time to provide a plant is the amount of faith they need to move mountains. And we might say, well, surely they had that, right? Well, maybe they were putting their faith in the wrong thing or the wrong people. Because oftentimes in our own lives, it can be very easy to put our faith in our money, to put our faith in our medical care, to put our faith in our family, to put our faith in ourselves. And the disciples had been able to do some pretty important and neat things up to this point. And it would not surprise me one bit if they were thinking, oh, we can cast out this demon. Wrong. God can cast out that demon. God can use them to cast out that demon. But if they thought the power was coming from themselves, their faith was in exactly the wrong place. It's not so much that we need this huge amount of faith and never have any single doubt whatsoever. I mean, another man came to Jesus about his child and said, Lord, I believe, help my unbelief, and his child was healed. We understand that sometimes we should believe more, we should have more faith, or we should trust better than we do. But the most important thing is, who do we believe in? Who do we have trust in? Who are we asking the help from? And that's God. It doesn't have to do with ourselves and our own power or anything else that we have. When we trust in Him. Our faith doesn't have to be so big. Our faith can be this small and move a mountain if we put it in the right person, and that right person is Jesus Christ. Well, then, come on, faith guarantees we get what we want, right? Does faith guarantee we get what we want? No, it doesn't. It doesn't. Because there's more to this than just what we want. There's God's purpose, there's God's plan, there's God's guiding, there's God's teaching. All of that goes into all of the events we have and we face in this life. And we have a wonderful example of that in Hebrews chapter 11. Hebrews chapter 11 is sometimes called the Hall of Faith. We have the great stalwarts of the Old Testament faith mentioned, and their faith in God, and then what God did through them. And you have, you know, Abraham and Sarah and Noah and Moses, and look at what all these people did. And you're like, yes, I'm going to do that. But then we get to Hebrews 11, 35 through 38. Women received back their dead by resurrection. Yes! Some were tortured. Oops. We might think that the author of Hebrews lost the plot somewhere there, right? He's supposed to be talking about all the things faith did. Some were tortured, refusing to accept release so that they might rise again to a better life. There's a key there. What happens when we leave this life? If we know God, it's not the abyss, it's not hell, it's not nothingness, as some believe. It is a better life. Others suffered mocking and flogging and even chains and imprisonment. They were stoned, they were sawn in two, they were killed with a sword. They went about in skins of sheep and goats, destitute, afflicted, mistreated, of whom the world was not worthy, wandering about in deserts and mountains and in dens and in caves of the earth. So you got faith over here on this side, doing great things. You got faith over here on the other side, maybe doing greater things. Because the people who were being tortured and killed were still showing they had faith and serving God, even in the midst of their suffering. It all depends on your perspective. The most important thing is that we have to be ready, willing, and able to go where God wants us to go. So what should our faith look like then, when we can have such disparate outcomes? You know, you could build an ark and save mankind, or you can be put in a grave. What is our response? What does faith look like? Well, it should look like what Jesus did when he was in the garden. And that's Luke 22, 41 and 42. He was with his disciples. He was praying. They were sleeping. Once again, there's hope for all of us. And he withdrew from them about a stone's throw, and he knelt down and prayed, saying, "Father, if you are willing, remove this cup from me. Nevertheless, not my will, but yours be done." In other words, you know what? We want certain things in this life. We want to avoid suffering. We want to avoid sickness. We want to avoid pain. Sometimes we want to do really great things. I mean, there's some people that we hold up that went on the mission field and struggled for years and years and years and didn't see a convert. And then upon their death, all of a sudden, boom. You know, we don't know how God is going to work. We just have to be content to let him work. And this is the prayer that puts all the faith in the one who it needs to be in. Jesus struggling here, struggling with humanity, knowing the suffering, the psychological, the emotional, the mental, the physical suffering that was coming, said, "Oh my gosh, this is going to be hard. Can you do something about it?" But then he goes, "But that's not really the right question, is it? Whatever you want, God. Whatever you want. That's what I'll do." And that's what faith is really. Submitting our desires to God. And faith is always rewarded. Okay? We talked about this passage being about faith being rewarded. Faith is always rewarded, but perhaps in unexpected ways. Paul kind of talks about this in 2 Corinthians 12. "So to keep me from being conceited because of the surpassing greatness of the revelations he'd received, a thorn was given to me in the flesh, a messenger of Satan to harass me, to keep me from becoming conceited. 3 times I pleaded with the Lord about this, that it should leave me, but he said to me, 'My grace is sufficient for you, for my power is made perfect in weakness. Therefore I will boast all the more gladly of my weaknesses, so that the power of Christ may rest upon me.'" Here Paul said, "I wanted this gone. I prayed to God to take it away. And God repeatedly said to me, 'It's there for a purpose. I'm doing something with it. Leave it alone.'" And you know what Paul said? Okay. It's like Job demanding answers from God and then getting a vision of God's glory and going, "I'm going to shut up now. I had no idea what I was talking about or what I was asking for." Okay. So God always rewards us for faith. It's just not always what we would expect. Here, God tells Paul, "You know what? I could take that away from you, but I'm not going to, because it's going to do something in your life." And Paul says, "I get that now, and I'm going to boast of this problem because the power of Christ is resting upon me in it." Paul was rewarded, just not the way he expected. And then finally, when it comes to faith, you know what? Others are going to ridicule our faith, and we just have to understand that. Here Jesus is in his adopted hometown, not where he was born. "And on the Sabbath he began to teach in the synagogue, and many who heard him were astonished, saying, 'Where did this man get these things? What is the wisdom given to him? How are such mighty works done by his hands? Is not this the carpenter, and not his brothers and sisters here with us?' And they took offense at him." Said, "We know where he came from. We know who his family is. We know he didn't have the right training. How dare he come in here and say these things?" And they were like, "Don't go to him. Don't go to see him. He's a charlatan. He's not going to help you." That's why he could do so few things there, because there was such an active presence against him. And we have to understand that, you know, people will ridicule our belief in God. People will ridicule our faith in Jesus Christ. People will ridicule when we try and evangelize. People will ridicule when we say there's only one way to heaven. And it's been that way from the very beginning. Isaiah 5:18-20. Woe to those who say, let him be quick, let him speed his work that we may see it. Let the counsel of the Holy One of Israel draw near and let it come that we may know it. Woe to those who call evil good and good evil, who put darkness for light and light for darkness, who put bitter for sweet and sweet for bitter. Here's people that were saying, oh, where is God? Where is he? What's he doing? When's he coming? When's he going to do the things he promised? He's not coming. He's not here. We can do whatever we want, mocking God. And then we're reminded of this in 2 Peter 3:3-4. Knowing this, first of all, that scoffers will come in the last days with scoffing, following their own sinful desires. They will say, where is the promise of his coming? For ever since the fathers fell asleep, all things are continuing as they were from the beginning of creation. Ridiculing, mocking God, mocking his people, mocking their faith. It will happen. It does happen. We see it happening all the time. And what should our response be when people ridicule our faith? Well, I'm going to conclude with Psalm 27:1-3, because I think this is the perfect response. What do we do? What do we say? What do we pray? How do we praise? The Lord is my light and my salvation. Whom shall I fear? The Lord is the stronghold of my life. Of whom shall I be afraid? When evildoers assail me to eat up my flesh, my adversaries and foes, it is they who stumble and fall. Though an army encamp against me, my heart shall not fear. Though war arise against me, yet I will be confident. Amen. You know what we do when people ridicule us, make fun of us, scoff at us? We double down. That's what we do. That's what faith is. Let's go to God in prayer. Dear Heavenly Father, we come to you and we thank you for your word to us. And we thank you for the reminder here of how important faith is. We have to believe in you. We have to trust you. We have to believe that you reward us when we seek you. And we know that in our heart of hearts. We know that in our heads, even, that it's Jesus. You mean you reward us so much through Jesus. How can we not trust you and have faith in you and believe in you when we know Jesus and understand what he did when he died on the cross for our sins? But help us, Lord, in our faith to not trust in ourselves, to not believe we're all that, but to continue to put our confidence and trust in you, our confidence and trust in Jesus. Help us to understand that sometimes we don't get what we want because you have a better plan. You have a greater purpose. And help us in that understanding to be able to stand up to those on the outside who don't get it, who don't understand, who want to ridicule our faith. Help us, Lord, even in the midst of mocking and ridicule, to have an even greater faith and be even more willing to show others that we put our trust in you. And it's in Jesus Christ's precious and holy name that we pray. Amen.
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1: From ABC News, I'm Chuck Sievertson. Three fires in Spokane, Washington have so far burned over 5,000 acres. Officials estimate at least 600 structures have been damaged or destroyed. In Washington State, ABC's Alex Stone.
2: Spokane seeing massive plumes of smoke billowing over mountains and neighborhoods. Thick gray clouds covering the skies, threatening at least 5,000 structures, scorching entire homes in its path. Officials say there are at least five complex fires burning.
1: Fires cut power to thousands. Police confirm three people were killed, another five were injured when a gunman opened fire outside a fast food restaurant yesterday in Twin Falls, Idaho. Police say the suspected shooter died. No word about the motive. Mideast allies pressure President Trump to call off attacks on Iran. Trump saying it's on condition of a deal happening quickly. ABC's Matt Rivers and Amman Jordan.
3: Trump saying he agreed to stop the attack at the request of regional allies. Notably, Saudi Arabia has been very vocal publicly and privately urging the U.S. to de-escalate so its oil facilities wouldn't be targeted again by Iran. Iranian state media reported earlier that the country's foreign minister made calls to warn regional leaders about any escalation, and clearly those threats were taken seriously enough to have those leaders then lobby the White House to stand down.
1: President Trump turning against hand-picked U.S. Attorney Jeanine Pirro over the move to drop vandalism charges in the reflecting pool case. The Justice Department saying evidence shows a rushed and botched installation. ABC's Alex Brochet in Washington.
4: Interior Secretary Doug Burgum added in a statement that his agency provided expert and eyewitness testimony for the DOJ's case. Meanwhile, David Hearn's lawyers say that he deserves an apology. In a new statement, they say Pirro's claims that she and her office were duped by the Interior is, quote, nonsense, and that this is far from over as they consider all legal remedies.
1: Listening to ABC News.
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1: 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ABC's Will Gans has the latest.
6: The jackpot rolls over again with no grand prize winners following Saturday night's drawing. So maybe not $707 million, but the jackpot has grown to an estimated $748 million. That's the 12th largest Powerball prize in history.
1: Well, no one was the big winner in last night's drawing. Three tickets with five numbers, but missing the Powerball, were sold in California. A tick-borne illness is raising concern on New York's Long Island. ABC's Mike Dubusky.
7: It may be colloquially known as rabbit fever, but tularemia is actually transferred to humans via flies and ticks that have touched sick rabbits. Residents on Long Island are being warned about an uptick in the disease, with the Suffolk County Department of Health saying it's investigating three possible cases of the rare illness. 9-year-old John Detmer describing his symptoms.
8: My leg was hurting, my neck hurt.
7: Doctors say the illness can be treated with antibiotics. Mike Dubusky, ABC News.
1: A search and rescue operation now underway near Athens, Greece, after two firefighting helicopters collided while fighting a wildfire early today. Hundreds of flight attendants for Canada's second largest airline have gone on strike today after being unable to reach an agreement on pay with the company. The union saying WestJet's offer did not go far enough on pay for pre-flight work. Chuck Sievertson, ABC News.
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0: 5 after 12, 74 degrees in Sturgeon Bay, 72 in Green Bay, 76 in Crivitz, 73 in Jacksonport. Here's a look at your weather for today. Partly cloudy, then clearing, highs in the mid-70s. Northeast wind 10 to 20 miles an hour. Tonight clear, lows in the mid-50s, light northeast winds. Monday, sunny, highs around 80, light and variable winds. Monday night, mostly clear, lows around 60, light south winds. Tuesday, partly cloudy, highs in the lower 80s, south wind 10 to 15 miles an hour. Tuesday night, 70% chance of rain, with a chance of thunderstorms, lows in the lower 60s. Wednesday, partly sunny, 40% chance of rain, highs in the upper 70s. Wednesday night, mostly cloudy, lows in the upper 50s. Thursday through Friday night, mostly clear, highs in the lower 80s, lows in the lower 60s. 74 degrees in Sturgeon Bay, 72 in Green Bay, 76 in Crivitz, 73 in Jacksonport.
10: Hello there, I'm Mark Robbins, and Tarek Skubal is now a member of the Los Angeles Dodgers. Now, you shouldn't be surprised. Many in baseball saw this coming for several weeks. Among those accurate experts, ESPN MLB reporter Jesse Rogers.
11: It's as simple as this. I can almost hear Andrew Friedman's press conference tomorrow. When the best players in the game become available, why wouldn't we be interested? It's a normal thing to say. We're just not used to the other 29 teams saying it or doing it, right? Once in a while, the other teams jump in on a great player. The Dodgers seemingly always do, because that seems like the right thing to do.
10: That's ESPN's Jesse Rogers earlier over on ESPN Radio's Game Night. So the Dodgers, who are already probably the most talented team in baseball, get even stronger. With 2 months in the playoffs remaining, what are the other good teams to do? Here's ESPN's senior MLB insider, Jeff Passan.
12: There will be teams that say, we cannot beat this Dodgers team, and maybe pump the brakes a little bit. But if you're the Milwaukee Brewers at this point, there has to be some kind of a rejoinder, because as good as they have been this year, as dominant as Jacob Mizorowski has looked at the front of that rotation, they are still eons behind the Dodgers when it comes to just overall talent.
10: That is Jeff Passan on ESPN's SportsCenter. Sunday Night Baseball will feature the Dodgers hosting the Red Sox. 6:30 p.m. Eastern is when our coverage begins. The Red Sox going for a three-game weekend sweep. Also coming up later on tonight, the finale of WWE's SummerSlam from Minneapolis. 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
0: For your WDOR local news, I'm JD. The American Red Cross will be holding another two-day blood drive tomorrow and Tuesday at St. Peter's Lutheran Church in Sturgeon Bay. 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Appointments are preferred, but walk-ins will be welcomed as well. At the website, you can also download the Rapid Pass Blood Donor app to make all future appointments much easier. You can save up to 15 minutes when you donate blood using Rapid Pass. Again, this two-day blood drive will be tomorrow from 12 noon to 6 p.m. and Tuesday from 9 a.m. to 3 p.m. at St. Peter's Lutheran Church in Sturgeon Bay. The Southern Arrow School Board is hosting a special meeting tomorrow evening at 5 in the high school library. First, the board will review three different speech and language service contracts for the upcoming school year. Then, there will be a discussion on a potential operational referendum as they go over a contract for a referendum planning services provider. In order for the Southern Door School District to include a new operational referendum on the November ballot, the school board must pass a resolution approving that measure during its August regular meeting. This meeting will be an open session, but at the special meeting, there will be no time allowed for public comments. Again, that starts at 5 p.m. tomorrow in the Southern Door High School Library. Sturgeon Bay's Wolf Brothers is partnering with Bryant Heating and Cooling in their new Bryant Community Hero Program as they recognize the everyday heroes who make the peninsula a better place to live. Community members are now encouraged to nominate a local individual who has made a meaningful impact through selfless service, kindness, volunteerism, or dedication to others. From these nominations, a deserving community hero will be selected to receive a free Bryant heating or cooling system. Wolf Brothers General Manager Cindy Katsky says there are incredible people in our community who go above and beyond every day, and this is an opportunity to recognize their contributions and give something back to someone who truly deserves it. You can email your nomination to Cindy at her email address, cindyk@wolfbrothers.com. Those nominations are being accepted now through August 15th. The Women's Fund of Door County is running its grant program to help local women aging in place. They are still accepting grant applications to support innovative programs supporting the independence and safety of Door County's aging women. This grant opportunity offers up to $30,000 for 1 year with potential for a second, similar grant the second year, making it possible to receive up to $60,000 over 2 years. They are seeking applications from those initiating unique programming that would not exist without this funding. The Women's Fund is seeking to encourage creative, community-based solutions to help older women continue living safely in their homes. Grant applications will be due by October 5th, and the grant awards will be announced in early December. If you are interested in applying, you can call the Door County Community Foundation Philanthropic Services at 920-746-1786, or you can go online to the website, womensfunddoorcounty.org. The Door County Facilities and Parks Department will be holding their tours over the Horseshoe Bay Cave next weekend. Next Saturday and Sunday's tours last about 45 minutes to an hour. They will start with a brief educational presentation, and after the tour, they'll offer a question and answer session. The difficulty rating for this tour is easy to moderate, as it includes bending, crawling, and uneven surfaces, but no vertical climbs or drops. These are one of the state's most significant cave tours, and it's a rare opportunity to experience the cave's geology, ecology, and history. The tours will run every hour and a half, that's Saturday and Sunday, from 9 a.m. to 3 p.m., and each tour is limited to 12 participants. They do ask you to arrive 30 minutes before your scheduled tour. You can make your reservation by emailing the Facilities and Parks Department, and that email address is dcparks@co.door.wi.gov. They'll maintain a waiting list for full tours. They're also seeking volunteers to help support tour operations throughout the weekend. You'll find more information on the Facilities and Parks section of the county website. Again, this summer's Horseshoe Bay Cave Tours will be next weekend, Saturday and Sunday. The UW Extension Office continues with its new Technology Workshop series in both Sister Bay and Sturgeon Bay, with weekly installments covering tech issues from AI to smartphones. The first Monday of every month, there are workshops at the Sister Bay NWTC Learning and Innovation Center from 11 a.m. to 12:30 p.m. Then, the first Tuesday of every month, they're held at the ADRC building in Sturgeon Bay, also from 11 a.m. to 12:30 p.m. These interactive workshops provide participants with a confident understanding of digital devices, safe and effective internet use, and responsible interaction with others online. Each workshop then concludes with a Q&A session. These workshops are free and open to the public. For more information, you can call Holly Herzog at the Sturgeon Bay office, and that number is 920-746-2260. Again, this Monday's workshop will be in Sister Bay, and Tuesday, it'll be in Sturgeon Bay. Can a new method for developing CAR T-cells to treat cancer be expanded? Elizabeth Tracy from Johns Hopkins reports.
2: Making CAR T-cells from donor bone marrow already used to treat someone's cancer helped rein in cancer recurrence, a new study shows. Kimmel Cancer Center Director William Nelson at Johns Hopkins says this is one more place where an expansion of CAR T capabilities is underway.
21: There are off-the-shelf CAR T cell preparations that some companies are trying to create. This one's interesting because it's tethered to the bone marrow transplantation. This approach, by selecting particular T cells, engineering them in a particular way, putting them in, you didn't need as many, they hung around and they didn't cause graft-versus-host disease. They were pretty deliberately directed against the cancer itself. I think this is something that would be an adjunct to bone marrow transplantation. It's less and less fraught these days than ever before, which is why it's becoming so extensively used to treat sickle cells.
2: Nelson says there has also been some progress in using the cells to treat solid tumors. At Johns Hopkins, I'm Elizabeth Tracy.
0: And now these funeral notices. Mary Ann Linsmeyer, 84, Luxembourg, passed away on Friday, July 31st. She was born on February 25th, 1942 in Green Bay. On May 4th, 1960, she married Milo J. Linsmeyer at St. Hubert's Church in Sugarbush. Friends recall between 9 and 10:45 a.m. on Thursday, August 6th, at St. Louis Church in Dykesville. Funeral, 11 a.m. at the church. Entombment in the Shrine of the Good Shepherd Mausoleum. For Mary Ann Linsmeyer, 84, of Luxembourg. Rose Mary Schopf, 89, formerly of Carlsville, passed away on Monday, July 27th. She was born on March 17th, 1937, the daughter of Ernest Charles and Lucille Agnes Steger. In 1955, she had graduated from Sevastopol High School. On June 1st, 1957, she married Roger William Schopf. A mass of Christian burial will be held at 11 a.m. on Wednesday, August 5th, at St. Peter and Paul Catholic Church and Institute. She'll be laid at rest in the St. Joseph Mausoleum in the town of Sevastopol. Visitation for family and friends will be held at the church on Wednesday, August 5th, from 9 a.m. until 10:40 a.m. For Rose Mary Schopf, 89, formerly of Carlsville. David Merlin Poppy, 83, of Sturgeon Bay, passed away on Tuesday, July 28th. He was born on August 28, 1942 in Sturgeon Bay. On July 4, 1964, he married Patty Bowes at St. Joseph Catholic Church in Sturgeon Bay. In 2013, he was awarded the Lifetime of Service Golden Heart Award for Door County. This past spring, he was nominated again for a Golden Heart Award, this time for Adult Volunteer of the Year, by the Boys and Girls Club. Funeral services will be 11 a.m. on Wednesday, August 5th, at St. Joseph's Church in Sturgeon Bay. A visitation will be held at Forbes Funeral Home on Tuesday from 5 to 8 p.m., and at the church on Wednesday from 10 a.m. until the time of the service. For David Merlin Poppy, 83 of Sturgeon Bay. Mary Elizabeth Stoffel Unsinger, 93 of Sturgeon Bay, passed away on July 28th. She was born on February 23rd, 1933, to Arnold and Mary Stoffel. In 1951, she graduated from St. Joseph's Academy High School. In 1956, she married Louis Unsinger. Funeral services will be held at 12 noon on Saturday, August 15th, at Forbes Funeral Home. Visitation will take place at the funeral home from 10 a.m. until 12 noon. A nurse's honor guard ceremony will follow visitation. Entombment will follow at St. Joseph Cemetery. For Mary Elizabeth Stoffel Unsinger, 93 of Sturgeon Bay. Lori Ann Raymond, 60 of Sturgeon Bay, passed away on Monday, July 27th. She was born on January 24th, 1966 in Illinois. In 1984, she graduated from Sturgeon Bay High School. Funeral services will be held at 1 p.m. on Friday, August 7th, at Hewins Funeral Home. She'll be laid at rest at Bayside Cemetery. Friends may call on Friday, August 7th, at Hewins Funeral Home from 11 a.m. until the time of the service at 1 p.m. For Lori Ann Raymond, 60 of Sturgeon Bay. Rose Mary Schaff, 89, formerly of Carlsville, passed away on Monday, July 27th. A Mass of Christian Burial will be held at 11 a.m. on Wednesday, August 5th, at St. Peter and Paul Catholic Church and Institute. She'll be laid at rest in the St. Joseph Mausoleum. Visitation for family and friends will be held at the church on Wednesday, August 5th, from 9 a.m. until 10:40 a.m. For Rose Mary Schaff, 89, formerly of Carlsville. Bruce Allen Belter, 69 of Casco, passed away on Wednesday, July 15th. He was born February 7th, 1957, in Oconto County. On October 6th, 1984, he married Pamela M. Flavian. Friends may call at St. John's Lutheran Church in Luxembourg from 3 to 5 p.m. today. Visitation will continue tomorrow at the church from 9 to 10:45 a.m. Funeral service to follow at 11 a.m. for Bruce Allen Belter, 69 of Casco. That has been your WDOR Local News. I'm JD.
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0: Only three games today in the Door County Baseball League because on Friday night, West Jacksonport beat Institute 13-7. Here's today's schedule. Colburg at Egg Harbor, Washington Island at Sister Bay, and Bailey's Harbor at Maplewood. First pitch for all three games today are at 1:30. Once again, Colberg at Egg Harbor, Washington Island at Sister Bay, and Bailey's Harbor at Maplewood. 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
1: That's the sound of your property taxes going up. And up. Only one candidate for state senate pledged to never raise your taxes, Nick Crevillion. Nick Crevillion is an America First patriot, an Army combat veteran who honorably served in Afghanistan. Nick's a small businessman, husband,

0: 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And we know Nick is ready on day one. He's been fighting the Madison Liberals for years as Senator Andre Jacques' district director. A seventh generation local, Nick grew up on the farm and is now endorsed by Wisconsin's agricultural community. Nick is one of us.
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3: From ABC News, I'm Chuck Sievertson. Breaking news, according to Iranian state media, their foreign minister says negotiations with Oman concerning the Strait of Hormuz are in their final stages and are on their way to being finalized. No details. Mideast allies pressure President Trump to call off attacks on Iran. This is after Iran makes threats of counterattacks on U.S. allies. ABC's Matt Rivers and Amman Jordan.
4: Many of us in this part of the world thought that we'd be waking up today with a fresh round of missiles soaring overhead, an incredibly tense few days, now ending in a sigh of relief with President Trump calling off large-scale strikes, at least for now. Overnight, Trump posting online, "I have agreed for the future benefit of the world and likewise the survival of a successful and prosperous Iran to cancel the attacks, subject to being able to rapidly make a deal." He goes on to say any deal would include reopening the Strait of Hormuz and the end of what he calls the Iranian nuclear threat.
3: Trump has repeated that the U.S. bombing has obliterated Iran's military. Three fires in Spokane, Washington have burned over 5,000 acres. Officials estimate at least 600 structures have been damaged or destroyed. ABC News forecaster Samara Theodore.
5: This is an environment that is primed for wildfires. Strong wind gusts, very dry conditions, and the fires can spread rapidly. That includes parts of Idaho, Wyoming, up to Billings, Glasgow, Great Falls. So please be mindful of that. Where we really start to see this rev up is the critical fire danger zones, and that includes Great Falls, Bozeman, Idaho Falls, into the upper Midwest, parts of the Intermountain West.
3: Police confirm three people killed, another five injured when a gunman opened fire outside a fast food restaurant yesterday in Twin Falls, Idaho.
6: As I was running, I faced the shooter head on, and he pointed the gun at me, and I ducked behind a white car just to have some sort of coverage.
3: Police say the suspected shooter died. No word on a motive. You're listening to ABC News.
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3: In an Iowa town, city leaders are working with a structural engineer to assess the damage, identify a cause, and determine whether nearby buildings are at risk after two buildings collapsed on Friday.
11: The reason it's sad for me is because, you know, I'm a lifelong resident of Muscatine, and, you know, gosh, I can remember all of the holiday strolls that we participated in. And just the fact that all the old stores that were in there.
3: Nobody was injured in the building collapses. Mortgages become less affordable. ABC's Andrew Dimbert.
12: The average rate on a 30-year fixed-rate mortgage climbed this week to 6.66%. That's the highest level in a year and the fourth straight weekly increase. And as for existing home sales, well, they've already become sluggish this year after the most buyer-friendly spring in years. Summer activity has now cooled, with pending home sales falling 5.4% in June.
3: No winner in last night's Powerball jackpot. The prize rises to $738 million. ABC's Will Gans.
13: If you're wondering where you should shop for your ticket, Indiana, historically, is the luckiest, selling 39 jackpot-winning tickets since Powerball began in 1992, which is more than any other state. However, with this current jackpot, which no one has won since May 2nd, California's starting to feel like the place to be. Last night's drawing made not one, not two, but three Californians match five winners. Each of them took home $1 million each.
3: Chuck Sievertson, ABC News.
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15: The sound of a seatbelt. 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
2: 5 after 1. 74 degrees in Sturgeon Bay, 72 in Algoma, 74 in Luxembourg, 73 in Brussels. We have Brewers baseball at 140 on WDOR-FM. Today, partly cloudy, highs in the mid-70s. Tonight, clear, lows in the mid-50s, light northeast winds. Tomorrow, Monday, sunny, highs around 80, light and variable winds. Monday night, mostly clear, lows around 60. South wind, 5 to 10 miles an hour. Tuesday, partly cloudy, highs in the lower 80s. South wind, 10 to 15 miles an hour. Tuesday night, 70% chance of rain with a chance of thunderstorms, lows in the lower 60s. Wednesday, partly sunny, 40% chance of rain, highs in the upper 70s. 74 degrees in Sturgeon Bay, 72 in Algoma, 74 in Luxembourg, 73 in Brussels. Once again, we have Brewers baseball at 140 on WDOR-FM.
16: I'm Mark Robbins, and Tarek Skubal is now a member of the Los Angeles Dodgers. Now, you shouldn't be surprised. Many in baseball saw this coming for several weeks. Among those accurate experts, ESPN MLB reporter Jesse Rogers.
17: It's as simple as this. I can almost hear Andrew Friedman's press conference tomorrow. When the best players in the game become available, why wouldn't we be interested? It's a normal thing to say. We're just not used to the other 29 teams saying it or doing it, right? Once in a while, the other teams jump in on a great player. The Dodgers seemingly always do because that seems like the right thing to do.
16: That's ESPN's Jesse Rogers earlier over on ESPN Radio's Game Night. So the Dodgers, who are already probably the most talented team in baseball, get even stronger. With 2 months in the playoffs remaining, what are the other good teams to do? Here's ESPN's senior MLB insider, Jeff Passan.
18: There will be teams that say, we cannot beat this Dodgers team and maybe pump the brakes a little bit. But if you're the Milwaukee Brewers at this point, there has to be some kind of a rejoinder because as good as they have been this year, as dominant as Jacob Mizorowski has looked at the front of that rotation, they are still eons behind the Dodgers when it comes to just overall talent.
16: And that is Jeff Passan on ESPN's SportsCenter. Sunday Night Baseball will feature the Dodgers hosting the Red Sox. 6:30 p.m. Eastern is when our coverage begins. The Red Sox going for a three-game weekend sweep. Also coming up later on tonight, the finale of WWE's SummerSlam from Minneapolis. Catch it all beginning 6 p.m. Eastern on the ESPN app with ESPN Unlimited.
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1: From ABC News, I'm Chuck Sievertson. Iranian state media report that the country's foreign minister says negotiations with Oman concerning the Strait of Hormuz are in their final stages, but there are no details yet. Mideast allies pressured President Trump to call off attacks on Iran. This after Iran made threats of counterattacks. In Jordan, ABC's Matt Rivers.
2: Notably, Saudi Arabia has been very vocal publicly and privately urging the U.S. to de-escalate so its oil facilities wouldn't be targeted again by Iran. Iranian state media reported earlier that the country's foreign minister made calls to warn regional leaders about any escalation.
1: And states including Michigan and Georgia now joining Minnesota, reporting hacks into their water systems. Federal officials say Iran is suspected. ABC News senior investigative correspondent Aaron Katursky.
3: The FBI and the EPA are actively warning state officials in at least seven states, and it could grow beyond that, to disconnect their systems from the internet, or at least use a system that has some kind of a breaker. They're also urging utilities how to revert to manual controls in the event that automated systems are somehow compromised.
1: Israel says it has problems with the Hamas disarmament deal. Israel says it won't withdraw until Hamas completely disarms. Hamas says it won't disarm until Israeli troops leave, stop bombing, and allow more humanitarian aid in. Three fires in Spokane, Washington have burned over 5,000 acres. Officials estimate at least 600 structures damaged or destroyed. California fire crews are fighting fires in the Sierra Nevadas and elsewhere in Central California. Utility PG&E spokesperson Jeff Smith says they'll notify customers of any necessary outages.
4: Sometimes we need to de-energize our lines so firefighters can get into the areas that they need to in order to fight the fire, or just making sure that we, protect our infrastructure so we can keep the power on for folks.
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1: Police confirmed three people were killed, another five were injured when a gunman opened fire outside a fast food restaurant yesterday in Twin Falls, Idaho. ABC's Jacqueline Lee.
6: The chaos erupting around 2:30 in the afternoon Saturday.
7: Oh my God.
6: People in the parking lot running for their lives.
8: If you're in the area of In-N-Out, have report of a possible active shooter.
6: Multiple law enforcement agencies scrambling to the scene, blocking off the nearby roads and surrounding the area. The gunman also dead.
1: No word about a possible motive. Two Greek firefighting helicopters collided in midair today as they were battling a wildfire west of Athens, sending one aircraft crashing. Two crew members were killed. August 1st was President Trump's deadline for federal agencies to develop a framework for conducting government assessments of AI tools before public release. It follows the discovery of at least two systems going rogue to conduct their own cyber attacks. ABC's Rebecca Jarvis.
9: President Trump saying his administration is trying to strike a balance between safety and innovation.
10: We're looking at controls. We're also making sure that we lead.
9: But as AI continues to advance, growing concerns about where the technology could go and with how rapidly the technology is changing.
11: If we uplink now, Skynet will be in control of your military.
12: But you'll be in control of Skynet. Right?
9: Questions remain about how long humans can keep control over their creation before life imitates art.
1: Chuck Sievertson, ABC News.
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0: Five after two. Here's a look at your WDOR weather this afternoon. Sunny, highs in the mid-70s. Northeast wind 10 to 15 miles an hour. Tonight, clear, lows in the mid-50s. Light northeast wind. Monday, sunny, highs around 80. Light and variable winds becoming southeast in the afternoon. Monday night, clear, lows around 60. Light south winds. Tuesday, partly cloudy, highs in the mid-80s. Tuesday night, 60% chance of rain with a chance of thunderstorms, lows in the lower 60s. Wednesday, 40% chance of rain, highs in the upper 70s. Wednesday night, mostly cloudy, lows in the upper 50s. And Thursday and Thursday night, mostly clear, highs around 80, lows in the lower 60s. 75 degrees in Sturgeon Bay, 73 in Green Bay, 75 in Jacksonport, 73 in Fish Creek.
14: Hello there, I'm Mark Robbins, and Tarek Skubal is now a member of the Los Angeles Dodgers. Now, you shouldn't be surprised. Many in baseball saw this coming for several weeks. Among those accurate experts, ESPN MLB reporter Jesse Rogers.
15: It's as simple as this. I can almost hear Andrew Friedman's press conference tomorrow. When the best players in the game become available, why wouldn't we be interested? It's a normal thing to say. We're just not used to the other 29 teams saying it or doing it, right? Once in a while, the other teams jump in on a great player. The Dodgers seemingly always do because that seems like the right thing to do.
14: That's ESPN's Jesse Rogers earlier over on ESPN Radio's Game Night. So the Dodgers, who are already probably the most talented team in baseball, get even stronger. With 2 months in the playoffs remaining, what are the other good teams to do? Here's ESPN's senior MLB insider, Jeff Passan.
16: There will be teams that say, we cannot beat this Dodgers team and maybe pump the brakes a little bit. But if you're the Milwaukee Brewers at this point, there has to be some kind of a rejoinder because as good as they have been this year, as dominant as Jacob Mizorowski has looked at the front of that rotation, they are still eons behind the Dodgers when it comes to just overall talent.
14: And that is Jeff Passan on ESPN's SportsCenter. Sunday Night Baseball will feature the Dodgers hosting the Red Sox. 6:30 p.m. Eastern is when our coverage begins. The Red Sox going for a three-game weekend sweep. Also coming up later on tonight, the finale of WWE's SummerSlam from Minneapolis. 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
1: From ABC News, I'm Chuck Severson. Over 5,000 acres have been burned by three fires in Spokane, Washington. Officials estimate at least 600 structures have been damaged or destroyed. In Washington State, ABC's Alex Stone.
2: Spokane seeing massive plumes of smoke billowing over mountains and neighborhoods. Thick gray clouds covering the skies as air crews desperately try to combat the flames from above. The destructive inferno, fueled by hot, dry, and windy conditions, threatening at least 5,000 structures, scorching entire homes in its path.
1: Crews are fighting fires in the Sierra Nevadas and elsewhere in Central California. Utility PG&E is monitoring whether any power line should be de-energized. Iran's foreign minister says negotiations with Oman concerning the Strait of Hormuz are in their final stages, but there are no details yet. That from Iranian state media. Mideast allies pressured President Trump to call off attacks on Iran. ABC's Matt Rivers in Jordan.
3: Iranian state media reported earlier that the country's foreign minister made calls to warn regional leaders about any escalation, and clearly those threats were taken seriously enough to have those leaders then lobby the White House to stand down.
1: States including Michigan and Georgia joining Minnesota in reporting hacks to their water systems. Federal officials say Iran is suspected. ABC News senior investigative correspondent Aaron Katursky.
4: Security and intelligence officials have been warning this is exactly how Iran would retaliate, that Iran poses just this kind of threat, not only to water systems, but to other critical infrastructures. But the priority now is safeguarding the water supply as the war in Iran is well into its sixth month.
1: Senator Bernie Moreno, in a video on X today, said his former son-in-law and fellow Ohio lawmaker, Congressman Max Miller, should not be serving in the House and should seek professional help. Miller defending himself against allegations of domestic abuse. You're listening to ABC News.
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1: Israel and Hamas appear to be at an impasse in their Trump-announced disarmament deal. It's over who complies first. In an Iowa town, city leaders are working with a structural engineer to assess the damage, identify a cause, and determine whether nearby buildings are at risk after two buildings collapsed Friday. A longtime citizen of Muscatine.
9: The question is, you know, how many more buildings will have to go as they go up the block because of all the shared walls they have?
1: Nobody was hurt in the building collapses. Michigan has a Senate Democratic primary election Tuesday with a fierce battle between progressive former public health official Dr. Abdullah Saeed and moderate Congresswoman Haley Stevens. ABC News political director Avery Harper traveled to the state.
10: Stevens' supporters pointing to her experience.
11: Haley Stevens is a fighter. Her push, her work, her drive, she doesn't give up.
10: But back in Detroit, we met voters excited about El Sayed.
12: He's actually looks like he's willing to work for the people.
13: What do you say to Democrats who think that Abdul al-Sayed wouldn't be able to win in a general election?
14: I would say look at Trump, because people said that about him too.
1: The winner faces former Republican Congressman Mike Rogers in November. Flight attendants with WestJet, Canada's second largest airline, went on strike today in a dispute over pay. Hundreds of flights have been canceled. Chuck Severson, ABC News.
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0: -75 degrees in Sturgeon Bay, 73 in Green Bay, 74 in Fish Creek, 73 in Bailey's Harbor. Here's a look at your weather. This afternoon, sunny. Highs in the mid-70s. Tonight, clear. Lows in the mid-50s. Tomorrow, Monday, sunny. Highs are on 80, light and variable winds. Tomorrow night, clear. Lows are on 60, light south winds. Tuesday, partly cloudy. Highs in the mid-80s. Tuesday night, 60% chance of showers with a chance of thunderstorms. Lows in the lower 60s. Wednesday, partly sunny, 40% chance of rain, highs in the upper 70s. Wednesday night, mostly cloudy, lows in the upper 50s. Thursday and Thursday night, mostly clear, highs around 80, lows in the lower 60s. Friday, sunny, highs in the lower 80s. 75 degrees in Sturgeon Bay, 75 in Luxembourg, 73 in Green Bay, 72 in Manitowoc.
17: Hello there, I'm Mark Robbins, and Tarek Skubal is now a member of the Los Angeles Dodgers. Now, you shouldn't be surprised. Many in baseball saw this coming for several weeks. Among those accurate experts, ESPN MLB reporter Jesse Rogers.
18: It's as simple as this. I can almost hear Andrew Friedman's press conference tomorrow. When the best players in the game become available, why wouldn't we be interested? It's a normal thing to say. We're just not used to the other 29 teams saying it or doing it, right? Once in a while, the other teams jump in on a great player. The Dodgers seemingly always do because that seems like the right thing to do.
17: That's ESPN's Jesse Rogers earlier over on ESPN Radio's Game Night. So the Dodgers, who are already probably the most talented team in baseball, get even stronger. With 2 months in the playoffs remaining, what are the other good teams to do? Here's ESPN's senior MLB insider, Jeff Passan.
19: There will be teams that say, we cannot beat this Dodgers team and maybe pump the brakes a little bit. But if you're the Milwaukee Brewers at this point, there has to be some kind of a rejoinder because as good as they have been this year, as dominant as Jacob Mizorowski has looked at the front of that rotation, they are still eons behind the Dodgers when it comes to just overall talent.
17: That is Jeff Passan on ESPN's SportsCenter. Sunday Night Baseball will feature the Dodgers hosting the Red Sox. 6:30 p.m. Eastern is when our coverage begins. The Red Sox going for a three-game weekend sweep. Also coming up later on tonight, the finale of WWE's SummerSlam from Minneapolis. Catch it all beginning 6 p.m. Eastern on the ESPN app with ESPN Unlimited.
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1: That's the sound of your property taxes going up. 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
1: From ABC News, I'm Chuck Sievertson. 6 months into the Iran war, with President Trump repeating that Iran's military has been obliterated, the Iranian foreign minister phoned U.S. allies in the Mideast, warning them about any new attacks, and apparently got those allies to pressure President Trump to stop attacks. ABC's Matt Rivers in Jordan.
2: Trump saying he agreed to stop the attack at the request of regional allies. Notably, Saudi Arabia has been very vocal publicly and privately urging the U.S. to de-escalate so its oil facilities wouldn't be targeted again by Iran. Iranian state media reported earlier that the country's foreign minister made calls to warn regional leaders about any escalation, and clearly those threats were taken seriously enough to have those leaders then lobby the White House to stand down.
1: Iran's foreign minister says negotiations with Oman concerning the Strait of Hormuz are in their final stages, but no details yet. That from Iranian state media. More states reporting hacks into their water systems. Federal officials say Iran is suspected. ABC's Christiane Cordero.
3: In addition to what the FBI describes as a cyber attack to more than 30 water systems across Minnesota, sources tell ABC News Georgia and Michigan are among the seven states now reporting similar incidents. Some of the systems targeted reporting flooding and a loss of pressure, with the nation's top cybersecurity agency adding hackers were able to crack passwords to take control of the water supply, in some cases even shutting it down completely.
1: Three fires in Spokane, Washington have burned at least 600 structures, officials say. In Washington State, ABC's Alex Stone.
4: A towering plume of smoke over Spokane as flames moved around the metro area. Three separate fires burning at the same time, all pushed by strong wind. The governor declaring a state of emergency, issuing a burn ban through September, and activating the National Guard to support firefighters.
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1: Senator Bernie Moreno on a video on X today said his former son-in-law and fellow Ohio lawmaker, Congressman Max Miller, should not be serving in the House and should seek professional help. Miller defending himself against allegations of abusing his daughter. In Canada, hundreds of flights have been canceled after thousands of flight attendants and the country's second-largest carrier, WestJet, went on strike asking for better pay and compensation during the time that the plane is on the ground. Wildlife officials warning Americans to stay alert outdoors this summer as bear sightings become more common. ABC's Ike Ajachi.
6: Colorado Parks and Wildlife says there's been a 155% increase in bear activity this year in Douglas County between Denver and Colorado Springs. According to the Wall Street Journal, in California, South Lake Tahoe police have received 174 bear calls already this year, compared to 97 at this time last year. The reason? Bear populations have increased due to conservation efforts, and experts believe they're being forced into more populated areas.
1: ABC's Ike Ajachi. No Powerball winner again. ABC's Will Gans.
7: The jackpot rolls over again with no grand prize winners following Saturday night's drawing. So maybe not $707 million, but the jackpot has grown to an estimated $748 million. That's the 12th largest Powerball prize in history.
1: Chuck Sievertson, ABC News.
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0: 5 after 4, 75 degrees in Sturgeon Bay, 70 in Kewaunee, 75 in Luxembourg, 74 in Menominee. This afternoon, sunny, highs in the mid-70s, northeast wind 10 to 15 miles an hour. Tonight, clear, lows in the mid-50s, light northeast winds. Tomorrow, Monday, sunny, highs around 80, light and variable wind becoming southeast in the afternoon. Tomorrow night, clear, lows around 60, light south winds. Tuesday, partly cloudy, highs in the mid-80s. Tuesday night, 60% chance of rain with a chance of thunderstorms, lows in the lower 60s. Wednesday, partly sunny, 40% chance of rain, highs in the upper 70s. Wednesday night, mostly cloudy, lows in the upper 50s. Thursday and Thursday night, mostly clear, highs are on 80, lows in the lower 60s. Friday, sunny, highs in the lower 80s. 75 degrees in Sturgeon Bay, 74 in Menominee, 77 in Peshtigo, 76 in Sister Bay.
10: I'm John Ryder, ESPN's Jeff Passan, reporting that the Mets have traded righty starter and two-time All-Star Freddy Peralta to the Rays for three prospects. The trade deadline is tomorrow at 6 p.m. Eastern. Peralta won 17 games last season with Milwaukee, just 5-9 with a near 5 ERA with the Mets this season. Dodgers land another superstar and really bolster their rotation after acquiring back-to-back AL Cy Young Award winner Tarek Skubal from the Tigers for three prospects last night. ESPN Major League Baseball reporter Jesse Rogers isn't surprised by this trade.
11: It's as simple as this. I can almost hear Andrew Friedman's press conference tomorrow. When the best players in the game become available, why wouldn't we be interested? It's a normal thing to say. We're just not used to the other 29 teams saying it or doing it, right? Once in a while, the other teams jump in on a great player. The Dodgers seemingly always do, because that seems like the right thing to do.
10: Tarek Skubal expected to make his Dodgers debut against the Cubs on Tuesday night at Wrigley. The Cubs were rumored to have interest in trading for Skubal. And speaking of trading Skubal, how does this impact the rest of the contenders in Major League Baseball as far as the deadline? ESPN's Jeff Passan.
12: There will be teams that say, we cannot beat this Dodgers team, and maybe pump the brakes a little bit. But if you're the Milwaukee Brewers at this point, there has to be some kind of a rejoinder, because as good as they have been this year, as dominant as Jacob Mizorowski has looked at the front of that rotation, they are still eons behind the Dodgers when it comes to just overall talent.
10: ESPN's Jeff Passan. In the WNBA, the Minnesota Lynx have now won 10 straight games as they top the Indiana Fever 108-100, snapping Indiana's 5-game winning
13: streak. I'm U.S. Transportation Secretary Sean Duffy. 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
2: This is your Door County Fishing Report from Howie's Tackle and Archery in Sturgeon Bay. I'm Lance Levine reporting. Well, the salmon fishing reports up and down the Door Peninsula still very, very good overall, especially during the low light times, super early in the mornings, and later in the afternoons into the evenings. Flasher fly combinations, spoons, some plugs, and meat rigs all taking their fair share of fish right now. 70 to 130 feet of water is a good starting point, and scattering your baits throughout the water column has been the theme as of late, as the wind will switch and push that thermocline up or down. The perch fishing reports have also been pretty darn good, especially for the folks that are willing to stay mobile and find those active pods of fish, chase those fish around. A few spots to start looking for perch pretty much always include the bays of Little Sturgeon, Riley's Bay, and Sawyer Harbor, in along those weed beds in those bays, and out in along the Sturgeon Bay shipping channel, in and out in front of those marinas is another popular spot, and of course the Pottawatomie Park shoreline and over on the Sturgeon Bay flats in those weed beds can be excellent at times, especially when the wind allows you to roam a little bit out there. And don't be afraid to try some of that deeper water mud, as we have had some really good reports coming in down around that Shooter's Dock area and south down towards Bayshore Park and up to the north, up towards Wright's Cove and out in front of Little Sturgeon. Even some areas in Sand Bay have been pretty decent in that deeper mud. Fathead minnows, crawler pieces, red worms, and of course, Helger mites, when you can get them and when they're available, are really great live baits. And of course, casting with small plastics, very, very good way to catch a bunch of perch, especially when they're chasing those alewives around. The walleye fishing, well, that's been excellent along the bay side of the peninsula as of late. There's a couple days that were off mixed in, but overall, very good numbers as of late on a nice mix of eater-sized fish all the way up to trophy-sized fish. Basically, the reports range from all the way down south around the Bayshore Park area, down out in that deeper mud, all the way up north to the tip of the peninsula. It just depends what kind of fish you want to target. If you're looking to take a few fish home, you fish generally south farther. If you're looking for some trophies, it's north farther. Many ways to catch those fish, but some of the ways would be casting with death jigs, spoons like shiver minnows and bink spoons, shiver minnows, of course. Alabama rigs even work very well when those walleyes are ganged up chasing those alewives around. Some really good reports on that. Also, slip bobber fishing, just a plain old slip bobber with a crawler, can be a very effective, and even casting crawlers on jigs, very effective at times. It all depends how you're comfortable, what way you like to fish them. That's the way you should do it. The bass fishing reports have also been pretty good as of late. We've had some good reports down here in the Sturgeon Bay area, all the way down to Little Sturgeon for that matter. Some of those deeper spots, like those reefs on Larson's Reef, can be good. Some of the shallow reefs can be good. This time of year, you really need to chase around a lot. Chase the wind, basically. You want to fish near shore sometimes, 3 feet of water, all the way up to that 23 feet of water range. So you just never know where they're going to be, but you got to be willing to stay mobile and chase around those fish. The fishing also has been very good to the north, all the way up to Washington Island, both bayside and lakeside, depending on the wind. Shorty tubes, paddle tails, Ned rigs, dark sleeper style baits, hair and marabou jigs, always go-to baits, like we always say every report. And with those fish chasing around, you can definitely can have enough spy baits on the boat for sure, jerk baits, chatter baits, spinner baits. And when the water slicks out, have a topwater bait tied on, because that's a really fun way to catch a bass. And like I said earlier, as far as the best depths, you really need to be mobile. You got to fish as shallow as 2-3 feet of water sometimes, depending on the wind, all the way out to that 20-plus foot. So stay mobile. Thanks again to all the local guides, local fishermen, and visiting fishermen that share information with us so we can provide the most accurate and informative report possible. From Howie's Tackle and Archery in Sturgeon Bay, this has been Lance Levine reporting. Be safe, have fun, and good luck fishing, everybody.
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1: From ABC News, I'm Wayne Cabot. Out-of-control fires have 5,000 families out of their homes in eastern Washington state. Wildfires in central California and the Sierra Nevada have PG&E's Jeff Smith talking about cutting power.
2: Sometimes we need to de-energize our lines so firefighters can get into the areas that they need to in order to fight the fire, or just making sure that we, you know, protect our infrastructure so we can keep the power on for folks.
1: Ohio Senator Bernie Moreno says his former son-in-law, Ohio Representative Max Miller, who's up for re-election, is mentally unfit and should quit Congress now. The senator's daughter says Miller was physically violent during their marriage and divorce. Her father says that he holds his breath every minute Miller has custody of his granddaughter. Miller says,
3: I have never abused our daughter.
1: And says the senator is being political. Former Trump press secretary Stephanie Grisham also accuses Miller of being abusive. Iran says it convinced American Gulf allies to dissuade President Trump from a new bombing campaign. And now says it's speaking with Oman about the Strait of Hormuz. Unclear if Iran is conducting cyber warfare and attacks on U.S. water systems in the past week. ABC News senior investigative correspondent Aaron Katursky.
4: Security and intelligence officials have been warning this is exactly how Iran would retaliate, that Iran poses just this kind of threat, not only to water systems, but to other critical infrastructures. But the priority now is safeguarding the water supply as the war in Iran is well into its sixth month.
1: These attacks have involved water systems that plants use to remotely control their equipment. More than 30 attacks in Minnesota alone. Other states also reporting attacks. An explosion in central Moscow this weekend. 5 people have been killed. Russian officials are calling it terrorism. You're listening to ABC News.
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1: The gunman who shot up an In-N-Out Burger in Idaho killed himself after killing two others, and while police have no motive, we're told his family is cooperating.
6: It helps a lot because then we can get into social media, his telephone and all those things, and finally what his motivation was. What's going on here?
1: Former NYPD Chief of Detectives and ABC News contributor Robert Boyce, an off-duty state trooper and an armed citizen fired toward the gunman, diverting him from the attack yesterday. One of those killed was an employee. The In-N-Out in Twin Falls just opened last week. The city of Mount Airy, North Carolina, the inspiration for TV's Mayberry, is under a local state of emergency. The Ararat River in the area rose more than 14 feet in a matter of hours overnight, forcing numerous water rescues in the Mount Airy and Pilot Mountain areas. The threat of more dangerous flooding over the next 24 hours now moves to the northeast tomorrow. Ariana Grande is stepping away from the public eye as talk intensifies about her health and thin appearance. She intends to step away after this summer's tour and may skip her role in the West End revival of Stephen Sondheim's Sunday in the Park with George. President Trump played in the Bedminster Club Championship at his golf club in New Jersey today, and he says he is honored to have shot a 70 to win the tournament, given the fact, he says, that unlike the rest of the field, I'm given very little time to practice. I'm Wayne Cabot, ABC News.
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0: 5 after 5. 74 degrees in Sturgeon Bay, 72 in Algoma, 74 in Oconto, 75 in Egg Harbor. Here's a look at your weather this afternoon. Sunny, highs in the mid-70s. Northeast wind 10 to 15 miles an hour. Tonight, clear, lows in the mid-50s, light northeast wind. Tomorrow, Monday, sunny, highs around 80. Light and variable winds becoming southeast in the afternoon. Monday night, clear, lows around 60, light south winds. Tuesday, partly cloudy, highs in the mid-80s. Tuesday night, 60% chance of rain with a chance of thunderstorms, lows in the lower 60s. Wednesday, 40% chance of rain, highs in the upper 70s. Wednesday night, mostly cloudy, lows in the upper 50s. Thursday and Thursday night, mostly clear, highs around 80, lows in the lower 60s. Friday, sunny, highs in the lower 80s. 74 degrees in Sturgeon Bay, 72 in Algoma, 74 in Oconto, 71 in Kewaunee.
9: I'm John Ryder, ESPN's Jeff Passan, reporting that the Mets have traded righty starter and two-time All-Star Freddie Peralta to the Rays for three prospects. The trade deadline is tomorrow at 6 p.m. Eastern. Peralta won 17 games last season with Milwaukee, just 5-9 with a near 5 ERA with the Mets this season. Dodgers land another superstar and really bolster their rotation after acquiring back-to-back AL Cy Young Award winner Tarek Skubal from the Tigers for three prospects last night. ESPN Major League Baseball reporter Jesse Rogers isn't surprised by this trade.
10: It's as simple as this. I can almost hear Andrew Friedman's press conference tomorrow. When the best players in the game become available, why wouldn't we be interested? It's a normal thing to say. We're just not used to the other 29 teams saying it or doing it, right? Once in a while, the other teams jump in on a great player. The Dodgers seemingly always do, because that seems like the right thing to do.
9: Tarek Skubal expected to make his Dodgers debut against the Cubs on Tuesday night at Wrigley. The Cubs were rumored to have interest in trading for Skubal. And speaking of trading Skubal, how does this impact the rest of the contenders in Major League Baseball as far as the deadline? ESPN's Jeff Passan.
11: There will be teams that say, we cannot beat this Dodgers team, and maybe pump the brakes a little bit. But if you're the Milwaukee Brewers at this point, there has to be some kind of a rejoinder, because as good as they have been this year, as dominant as Jacob Mizorowski has looked at the front of that rotation, they are still eons behind the Dodgers when it comes to just overall talent.
9: ESPN's Jeff Passan. In the WNBA, the Minnesota Lynx have now won 10 straight games as they top the Indiana Fever 108-100, snapping Indiana's 5-game winning streak.
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0: 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Earlier this week on Monday, a devastating tornado ripped through the communities of Appleton, Nina, and Menasha. Later that day, the Door County Candle Company began another benefit fundraising project through its Candles Creating Change initiative with their new Wisconsin Strong Candle. 100% of the proceeds from this candle sales will be donated.
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0: local news. I'm JD. The American Red Cross will be holding another two-day blood drive tomorrow and Tuesday at St. Peter's Lutheran Church in Sturgeon Bay. Tomorrow's drive runs from 12 noon to 6 p.m. and Tuesday it'll be from 9 a.m. to 3 p.m. You can make your appointment on the website redcrossblood.org, or you can call 1-800-RED-CROSS. Appointments are preferred, but walk-ins will be welcomed as well.
16: at the website. You can also download the Rapid Pass Blood Donor app to make all future appointments much easier. You can save up to 15 minutes when you donate blood using Rapid Pass. Again, this two-day blood drive will be tomorrow from 12 noon to 6 p.m. and Tuesday from 9 a.m. to 3 p.m. at St. Peter's Lutheran Church in Sturgeon Bay. The Southerner School Board is hosting a special meeting tomorrow evening at 5 in the high school library. First, the board will review three different speech and language service contracts for the upcoming school year. Then, there will be a discussion on a potential operational referendum as they go over a contract for a referendum planning services provider. In order for the Southerner School District to include a new operational referendum on the November ballot, the school board must pass a resolution approving that measure during its August regular meeting. This meeting will be an open session, but at the special meeting, there will be no time allowed for public comments. Again, that starts at 5 p.m. tomorrow in the Southern Doral High School Library. Sturgeon Bay's Wolf Brothers is partnering with Bryant Heating and Cooling in their new Bryant Community Hero Program as they recognize the everyday heroes who make the peninsula a better place to live. Community members are now encouraged to nominate a local individual who has made a meaningful impact through selfless service, kindness, volunteerism, or dedication to others. From these nominations, a deserving community hero will be selected to receive a free Bryant heating or cooling system. Wolf Brother General Manager Cindy Katsky says there are incredible people in our community who go above and beyond every day, and this is an opportunity to recognize their contributions and give something back to someone who truly deserves it. You can email your nomination to Cindy at her email address, cindyk@wolfbrothers.com. Those nominations are being accepted now through August 15th. The Women's Fund of Door County is running its grant program to help local women aging in place. They are still accepting grant applications to support innovative programs supporting the independence and safety of Door County's aging women. This grant opportunity offers up to $30,000 for 1 year with potential for a second, similar grant the second year, making it possible to receive up to $60,000 over 2 years. They are seeking applications from those initiating unique programming that would not exist without this funding. The Women's Fund is seeking to encourage creative, community-based solutions to help older women continue living safely in their homes. Grant applications will be due by October 5th, and the grant awards will be announced in early December. If you are interested in applying, you can call the Door County Community Foundation Philanthropic Services at 920-746-1786, or you can go online to the website womensfunddoracounty.org. The Door County Facilities and Parks Department will be holding their tours of the Horseshoe Bay Cave next weekend. Next Saturday and Sunday's tours last about 45 minutes to an hour. They will start with a brief educational presentation, and after the tour, they'll offer a question and answer session. The difficulty rating for this tour is easy to moderate, as it includes bending, crawling, and uneven surfaces, but no vertical climbs or drops. These are one of the state's most significant cave tours, and it's a rare opportunity to experience the cave's geology, ecology, and history. The tours will run every hour and a half that Saturday and Sunday from 9 a.m. to 3 p.m., and each tour is limited to 12 participants. They do ask you to arrive 30 minutes before your scheduled tour. You can make your reservation by emailing the Facilities and Parks Department, and that email address is dcparks@co.door.wi.gov. They'll maintain a waiting list for full tours. They're also seeking volunteers to help support tour operations throughout the weekend. You'll find more information on the Facilities and Parks section of the county website. Again, this summer's Horseshoe Bay Cave Tours will be next weekend, Saturday and Sunday. The UW Extension Office continues with its new Technology Workshop Series in both Sister Bay and Sturgeon Bay, with weekly installments covering tech issues from AI to smartphones. The first Monday of every month, there are workshops at the Sister Bay NWTC Learning and Innovation Center from 11 a.m. to 12:30 p.m. Then, the first Tuesday of every month, they're held at the ADRC building in Sturgeon Bay, also from 11 a.m. to 12:30 p.m. These interactive workshops provide participants with a confident understanding of digital devices, safe and effective internet use, and responsible interaction with others online. Each workshop then concludes with a Q&A session. These workshops are free and open to the public. For more information, You can call Holly Herzog at the Sturgeon Bay office, and that number is 920-746-2260. Again, this Monday's workshop will be in Sister Bay, and Tuesday it'll be in Sturgeon Bay. Can a new method for developing CAR T-cells to treat cancer be expanded? Elizabeth Tracy from Johns Hopkins reports.
17: Making CAR T-cells from donor bone marrow already used to treat someone's cancer helped rein in cancer recurrence, a new study shows. Kimmel Cancer Center Director William Nelson at Johns Hopkins says this is one more place where an expansion of CAR T capabilities is underway.
18: There are off-the-shelf CAR T-cell preparations that some companies are trying to create. This one's interesting because it's tethered to the bone marrow transplantation. This approach, by selecting particular T-cells, engineering them in a particular way, putting them in, you didn't need as many, they hung around and they didn't cause graft-versus-host disease. They're pretty deliberately directed against the cancer itself. I think this is something that would be an adjunct to bone marrow transplantation. It's less and less fraught these days than ever before, which is why it's becoming so extensively used to treat sickle cells.
17: Nelson says there has also been some progress in using the cells to treat solid tumors. At Johns Hopkins, I'm Elizabeth Tracy.
16: And now these funeral notices. Mary Ann Linsmeyer, 84, Luxembourg, passed away on Friday, July 31st. She was born on February 25th, 1942 in Green Bay. On May 4th, 1960, she married Milo J. Linsmeyer at St. Hubert's Church in Sugarbush. Friends may call between 9 and 10:45 a.m. on Thursday, August 6th, at St. Louis Church in Dykesville. Funeral, 11 a.m. at the church. Entombment in the Shrine of the Good Shepherd Mausoleum. For Mary Ann Linsmeyer, 84, of Luxembourg. Rose Mary Schopf, 89, formerly of Carlsville, passed away on Monday, July 27th. She was born on March 17, 1937, the daughter of Ernest Charles and Lucille Agnes Steger. In 1955, she had graduated from Sevastopol High School. On June 1, 1957, she married Roger William Schopf. A mass of Christian burial will be held at 11 a.m. on Wednesday, August 5th, at St. Peter and Paul Catholic Church and Institute. She'll be laid at rest in the St. Joseph Mausoleum in the town of Sevastopol. Visitation for family and friends will be held at the church on Wednesday, August 5th, from 9 a.m. until 10:40 a.m. For Rose Mary Schopf, 89, formerly of Carlsville. David Merlin Poppy, 83, of Sturgeon Bay, passed away on Tuesday, July 28th. He was born on August 28, 1942 in Sturgeon Bay. On July 4, 1964, he married Patty Bowes at St. Joseph Catholic Church in Sturgeon Bay. In 2013, he was awarded the Lifetime of Service Golden Heart Award for Door County. This past spring, he was nominated again for a Golden Heart Award, this time for Adult Volunteer of the Year, by the Boys and Girls Club. Funeral services will be 11 a.m. on Wednesday, August 5th, at St. Joseph's Church in Sturgeon Bay. A visitation will be held at Forbes Funeral Home on Tuesday from 5 to 8 p.m., and at the church on Wednesday from 10 a.m. until the time of the service. For David Merlin Poppy, 83, of Sturgeon Bay. Mary Elizabeth Stoffel Unsinger, 93, of Sturgeon Bay, passed away on July 28th. She was born on February 23rd, 1933, to Arnold and Mary Stoffel. In 1951, she graduated from St. Joseph's Academy High School. In 1956, she married Louis Unsinger. Funeral services will be held at 12 noon on Saturday, August 15th, at Forbes Funeral Home. Visitation will take place at the funeral home from 10 a.m. until 12 noon. A nurse's honor guard ceremony will follow visitation. Entombment will follow at St. Joseph Cemetery. For Mary Elizabeth Stoffel Unsinger, 93, of Sturgeon Bay. Lori Ann Raymond, 60, of Sturgeon Bay, passed away on Monday, July 27th. She was born on January 24th, 1966 in Illinois. In 1984, she graduated from Sturgeon Bay High School. Funeral services will be held at 1 p.m. on Friday, August 7th, at Hewens Funeral Home. She'll be laid at rest at Bayside Cemetery. Friends may call on Friday, August 7th, at Hewens Funeral Home from 11 a.m. until the time of the service at 1 p.m. For Lori Ann Raymond, 60, of Sturgeon Bay. Rose Mary Schopf, 89, formerly of Carlsville, passed away on Monday, July 27th. A massive Christian burial will be held at 11 a.m. on Wednesday, August 5th, at St. Peter and Paul Catholic Church and Institute. She will be laid at rest in the St. Joseph Mausoleum. Visitation for family and friends will be held at the church on Wednesday, August 5th, from 9 a.m. until 10:40 a.m. For Rose Mary Schaff, 89, formerly of Carlsville. Bruce Allen Belter, 69, of Casco, passed away on Wednesday, July 15th. He was born February 7th, 1957, in Oconto County. On October 6th, 1984, he married Pamela M. Flavian. Visitation will continue tomorrow at the church from 9 to 10:45 a.m. Funeral service to follow at 11 a.m. for Bruce Allen Belter, 69, of Casco. That has been your WDOR Local News. I'm J.D.
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3: 5 after 6. 74 degrees in Sturgeon Bay, 74 in Oconto, 75 in Brussels, 75 in Bailey's Harbor. Here's a look at your WDOR weather forecast. This afternoon, sunny, highs in the mid-70s. Tonight, clear, lows in the mid-50s, light northeast winds. Tomorrow, Monday, sunny, highs around 80, light and variable winds becoming southeast in the afternoon. Tomorrow night, clear, lows around 60, light south winds. Tuesday, partly cloudy, highs in the mid-80s. Tuesday night, 60% chance of rain with a chance of thunderstorms, lows in the lower 60s. Wednesday, partly sunny, 40% chance of rain, highs in the upper 70s. Wednesday night, mostly cloudy, lows in the upper 50s. Thursday and Thursday night, mostly clear, highs around 80, lows in the lower 60s. Friday, sunny, highs in the lower 80s, and Friday night, mostly clear, lows in the mid 60s. 74 degrees in Sturgeon Bay.
4: I'm John Ryder, ESPN's Jeff Passan, reporting that the Mets have traded righty starter and two-time All-Star Freddy Peralta to the Rays for three prospects. The trade deadline is tomorrow at 6 p.m. Eastern. Peralta won 17 games last season with Milwaukee, just 5-9 with a near 5 ERA with the Mets this season. Dodgers land another superstar and really bolster their rotation after acquiring back-to-back AL Cy Young Award winner Tarek Skubal from the Tigers for three prospects last night. ESPN Major League Baseball reporter Jesse Rogers isn't surprised by this trade.
5: It's as simple as this. I can almost hear Andrew Friedman's press conference tomorrow. When the best players in the game become available, why wouldn't we be interested? It's a normal thing to say. We're just not used to the other 29 teams saying it or doing it, right? Once in a while, the other teams jump in on a great player. The Dodgers seemingly always do because that seems like the right thing to do.
4: Tarek Skubal expected to make his Dodgers debut against the Cubs on Tuesday night at Wrigley. The Cubs were rumored to have interest in trading for Skubal. And speaking of trading Skubal, how does this impact the rest of the contenders in Major League Baseball as far as the deadline? ESPN's Jeff Passan.
6: There will be teams that say, we cannot beat this Dodgers team, and maybe pump the brakes a little bit. But if you're the Milwaukee Brewers at this point, there has to be some kind of a rejoinder, because as good as they have been this year, as dominant as Jacob Mizorowski has looked at the front of that rotation, they are still eons behind the Dodgers when it comes to just overall talent.
4: ESPN's Jeff Passan. In the WNBA, the Minnesota Lynx have now won 10 straight games as they top the Indiana Fever 108-100, snapping Indiana's 5-game winning streak.
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0: Let's start things off with what happened on Friday night as West Jacksonport beat Institute 13-7. West Jacksonport had 13 runs, 10 hits, 2 errors, 12 left on base. Institute had 7 runs, 5 hits, 1 error, 9 left on base. Winning pitcher was Peyton Keene with 5 strikeouts. Losing pitcher was Sig Hansen with 2. For West Jacksonport, CJ Getz had 2 hits. Frankie DeYoung had 2 RBIs. Jackie DeYoung had 2 RBIs. Alex Shardner had 2 RBIs, Peyton Keene had a double, Eric Bly had 2 RBIs with a double, and Riley Coitier had 3 hits and 2 RBIs. For Institute, Will Hartman had 2 hits, Caleb Hoffman had 2 RBIs and a double, and Sam Zerbel had a double. West Jacksonport scored 3 in the first, 2 in the second, 5 in the fourth, 1 each in the fifth and sixth, and 2 in the ninth. And Institute scored 1 in the third, 5 in the fifth, and 1 in the seventh. Once again on Friday night, it was West Jacksonport over Institute 13-7. Let's go to today's games. It was Kohlberg over Egg Harbor 5-4. Kohlberg had 5 runs, 6 hits, 3 errors, 11 left on base. Egg Harbor had 4 runs, 4 hits, no errors, 7 left on base. Winning pitcher was Trevor Reinhart with 6 strikeouts. Losing pitcher was Drake Olson with 1. For Kohlberg, Trevor Reinhart had an RBI with a double, and Tyler Ninas had 2 hits, an RBI with 2 doubles. For Egg Harbor, Drew Price had 2 hits and 2 RBIs. Kohlberg scored 1 in the 5th, 2 in the 2nd, and 1 each in the 7th and 8th. Egg Harbor scored all their runs in the 5th. Once again, it was Kohlberg over Egg Harbor 5-4. Maplewood beat Bailey's Harbor today 7-4. Maplewood had 7 runs, 11 hits, 3 errors. Bailey's Harbor had 4 runs, 8 hits, 1 error. Winning pitcher was Tori Jandrin with 3 strikeouts. Losing pitcher was Danny Lodl with 2 strikeouts. For Maplewood, Cody Kissinger had 3 RBIs with a triple. Gavin Brady had an RBI with a triple. Jaden Diller had an RBI with 3 hits. And Cordell Dres had an RBI with 3 hits. For Bailey's Harbor, Aaron Bryan had 2 hits. Chris Lodl had 2 hits. And Spencer Reitz had 2 hits. Maplewood had scored 2 in the 1st, 4 in the 2nd, and 1 in the 6th. And Bailey's Harbor scored 1 in the 4th, 1 in the 5th, and 2 in the 7th. Once again, it was Maplewood over Bailey's Harbor today, 7-4. And it was a close one as Sister Bay beat Washington Island 2-1. Sister Bay had 2 runs, 11 hits, no errors, 13 left on base. Washington Island had 1 run, 4 hits, no errors, 4 left on base. Winning pitcher was Sam Forker with 5 strikeouts. Losing pitcher was Ryan Jorgensen with 0. For Sister Bay, Griffin Cole had 2 hits and an RBI. Tom Sawyer had 3 hits and an RBI. Sam Forker had 3 hits. And Casey Wettig had 2 hits with a double. For Washington Island, Bennett, Isaacson, Krieger had a home run. Sister Bay scored 1 each in the 1st and 4th. And Washington Island scored their only run in the 8th. Once again, it was Sister Bay over Washington Island today, 2-1. I'll go over the scores, the standings, and next week's schedule right after this.
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0: The Brewers lost to the Angels today 3-0, but still win the series 2-1. They begin a four-game series versus the Pirates starting tomorrow night, 6:05 start, 6:40 first pitch on WDOR-FM. Once again, here are the scores from week number 13 in the Door County Baseball League. It was West Jacksonport over Institute, 13-7. Colberg over Egg Harbor, 5-4. Sister Bay over Washington Island, 2-1. And Maplewood over Bailey's Harbor, 7-4. Here are the standings. Washington Island, Colberg and Sister Bay, tied at 10-2. Bailey's Harbor, 6-6. Maplewood, 5-7. West Jacksonport, 4-8. Egg Harbor, 3-9. And Institute, 0-12. Next week is week number 14 in the Door County Baseball League. It starts on Friday as Institute plays at Bailey's Harbor. Then on Sunday, Egg Harbor at West Jacksonport, Sister Bay at Colberg, and Maplewood at Washington Island. This has been your Door County League scoreboard here on WDOR, brought to you by the Washington Island Ferry Line and Husby's Food and Spirits in Sister Bay. I'm JD. Good night.
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1: My name is Katie Bainey. I know Wisconsin families are struggling. And when I talk to parents and friends, they're worried about their kids. 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I loved growing up here. It's why my husband and I have decided to raise our kids here. And I want my kids to grow up in the Wisconsin I know and love. I have worked in government, I have worked in business, and I know how to get things done. I have spent my career defending and promoting conservative values because sometimes it just takes a mom. I'm Katie Bainey, I'm running for state senate, and I'm asking for your vote on August 11th.
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